0: Diner, Cheap Trick, recorded live at The Joint at the old Hard Rock Hotel and Casino in Las Vegas during their Woke Up With a Monster tour in October of 1995. This is Live in Concert. There's a lot more of this classic Cheap Trick performance coming up later in the program. On the way next, we'll take you back to Journey's 1980 Departure Tour.
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4: 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This is Lisa Berrigan. Our headliner is Cheap Trick. We'll hear more of their legendary October 1995 concert at the Joint in Las Vegas later in the program. In the spring and summer of 1980, during their departure tour, Journey was absolutely killing it in Detroit. In May, they played 5 consecutive nights of sold-out concerts at Cobo Hall. But apparently, that wasn't enough. They came back to Detroit for 2 more shows in August. This set was captured live on that second night, August 5th, 1980, at Cobo Hall. This is Live in Concert.

0: It's Journey, recorded live at Cobo Hall in Detroit during their departure tour in May of 1980. This is Live in Concert. Our headliner is Cheap Trick. We'll hear more of their legendary October 1995 concert at the Joint in Las Vegas a little later. Coming up next, we all know Eddie Money is a rock star. But what job did he have before music? The answer might surprise you. We'll tell you next.
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3: 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This is Live in Concert. I'm Lisa Berrigan. Our headliner is Cheap Trick. We'll hear more of their legendary October 1995 concert at the Joint in Las Vegas in just a few minutes. His grandfather, his dad, and his brother were all New York City police officers. And when he was 18, Eddie Money followed in their footsteps. He went to the police academy and then became a New York City cop. But when he had to choose between a career in law enforcement or be a world-famous rock star, yeah, the choice was pretty easy. Here's a memorable night from his Can't Hold Back tour. It was October 18th, 1986. Eddie Money played this amazing set at the Wiltern Theater in Los Angeles. This is Live in Concert.

her shirt off. She looks so pretty. She came from the city, that's right.

0: It's Eddie Money, recorded live at the Wiltern Theater in Los Angeles during his Can't Hold Back tour in October of 1986. This is Live in Concert. Our headliner is Cheap Trick. We'll hear more of their legendary October 1995 concert at the Joint in Las Vegas next.
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0: 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Welcome back to Live in Concert. I'm Lisa Berrigan. Our headliner is Cheap Trick. We've been listening to a legendary performance from their Woke Up With a Monster tour. It was captured live at a great little venue just off the strip in Las Vegas called The Joint. It's still there, although now it's called the Theater at Virgin Hotels Las Vegas. It holds just 4,500 people. There's not a bad seat in the place, and the acoustics are perfect. If you're in Vegas sometime, check it out. Let's get back to the show. Once again, recorded live at The Joint on October 16th, 1995, here's our headliner, Cheap Trick. This is Live in Concert.

Besides looking great, you sound great. Thank you. Once again, on lead vocals, Robin Zander.

0: It's our headliner, Cheap Trick, recorded live at The Joint at the Hard Rock Hotel and Casino in Las Vegas during their Woke Up With a Monster tour in October of 1995. This is live in concert. Stick around for Cheap Trick's encore. It's incredible, and it's coming up in just a few minutes. On the way next, a 28-year-old Pat Benatar takes the stage in Austin, Texas.
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9: 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This is Live in Concert. I'm Lisa Berrigan. Our headliner is Cheap Trick. We'll hear the encore from their legendary October 1995 concert at the Joint in Las Vegas in just a few minutes. By July of 1981, Pat Benatar was well on her way. She launched her third tour, Precious Time, and started selling out concerts as fast as her team could book them. This legendary performance was captured live during that tour at the Frank Irwin Center in Austin, Texas on October 5th, 1981. This is Live in Concert.

0: That's Pat Benatar, captured live at the Frank Erwin Center in Austin, Texas, during her Precious Time tour in October of 1981. This is Live in Concert. Our headliner is Cheap Trick. We'll hear the encore from their legendary October 1995 concert at the Joint in Las Vegas next.
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9: Well, winter's creeping in. 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The drive-in's out. Forget about the beach. I know. Let's go to prison. We're celebrating Jailhouse Rock, Elvis Presley's coolest movie. And joining us will be the Tremolos, the Fleshtones, the Sex Pistols, the Byrds, and the Dave Clark Five. 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
11: 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I'm Lisa Berrigan. Don't miss Live in Concert next week. We'll hear classic live sets by Santana, Peter Gabriel, and Pink Floyd. Our headliner next week is Tom Petty and the Heartbreakers. This week's headliner is Cheap Trick. We've been listening to a legendary performance from their Woke Up With a Monster tour. It was captured live on October 16, 1995 at The Joint at the old Hard Rock Hotel and Casino just off the Las Vegas Strip. We hope you enjoyed the concert. Now, here's the incredible encore. Once again, it's our headliner, Cheap Trick. This is Live in Concert.

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1: Thank you. Tom Peterson on the 12-string bass guitar. Mr. Bunny Carlos on the drums. 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
14: 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Do not attempt to adjust the picture. We are controlling transmission.
15: I want counterculture. I want anti-establishment.
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17: 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I'm broadcasting.

Not all of Elvis Presley's movies sucked. His fourth and last movie before going into the army, called King Creole, was probably his best, but his third was a pretty close second. It was called Jailhouse Rock, and Elvis Presley's manager, Colonel Tom Parker, decided to really score on this flick. He exercised his option with Paramount, which allowed him to do one movie at a different studio. He called producer Pandro Berman and made the deal at MGM. Sure enough, Colonel Tom got quite a deal, $250,000 and 50% of the net. Now, if you've ever wondered what the expression B-movie exploitation flick means, it goes something like this. Should we send the script to Elvis, asked producer Berman to Colonel Tom? Nah, don't bother, said the Colonel. Do you want to see it, asked Berman? Nah, I don't need to see it, said the Colonel. Well, what do you want? Asked producer Berman. Just all the music and publishing rights. I'm not greedy, says the Colonel. Berman later bragged he couldn't care less. He didn't have to pay a real composer like Irving Berlin or Jerome Kern. He found a couple of punk hillbillies and paid them 20 cents. So who cares where the music rights went? Well, those punk hillbillies turned out to be Jerry Lieber and Mike Stoller, the most important and successful songwriter producers in rock and roll history. When the Colonel sent the contract over to the boys, Jerry Lieber found it a little odd. He called the Colonel and said, Colonel, it's just a blank piece of paper. Don't worry, son, the Colonel said. We'll fill it in later. The director, Richard Thorpe, was selected specifically by producer Berman because he didn't meddle in areas that weren't his business, like the script or casting. He was simply the fastest shooter on the lot, and the plan was to get it done for 400 grand in less than a month. When the Colonel finally got to the set, he decided to pay more attention to this script thing in the future. The movie turned out to be about a wise-ass kid that gets in trouble, and while in prison, signs with an unscrupulous manager who takes 50% of his earnings.

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I say, son, did you see that hawk after those hens? He scared them. That Rhode Island red turned white, then blue. Rhode Island, red, white, and blue. That's a joke, son. A flag waver. You're built too low. The fast ones go over your head.

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1: A committee from the state legislature is coming up here to investigate, and the warden wants to throw up a smoke screen, so he said to put on a show.
2: He's all heart, that warden.
1: Who do you think's gonna produce the show?
2: You.
1: Who told you? You know, I got a spot for you in the show. I'll teach you a new tune.
2: I don't know. What's the percentage in singing for a bunch of cons?
1: Experience, you lunkhead. That's the percentage.
2: I'll consider it.
1: Fine, you do that. While you're about it, consider the fact this show is going on television coast to coast.
2: You're kidding.
1: No, it's a show called Breath of a Nation. I guess they figure we got color.
2: I considered. I'm on. Hey, what do you think's prettier, red or blue?
1: Red or blue what?
2: Color for a convertible.

0: We started the show with the Jeff Beck Group's version of Jailhouse Rock, written by the great Jerry Lieber and Mike Stoller. And then started the set with Elvis's original version, his 10th single or so, September 1957. Might have been one of the first times Bill Black actually played the electric bass as opposed to the stand-up. Number one record worldwide, obviously. And did I mention in the Jeff Beck Group were Rod Stewart, Nicky Hopkins, Ron Wood, and Tony Newman, produced by Mickey Most, Steve Sholes producing the Elvis version, and Dave Clark producing Any Way You Want It, one of the most powerful records ever produced, from their fifth album in 65. Amazing. Wilson Pickett covering Jeff Barry and Andy Kim, Sugar Sugar.
1: Big Shot is the Texas Headhunters. The album is Rise and Shine. Ian Moore wrote it and the band produced it. Get it from txhh.live.
0: And the Ramones, baby. Loudmouth, written by Dee Dee and Johnny. Not too many of those, huh? Tony Bon Jovi and Tommy Erdely, who was actually Tommy Ramone, producing on the first album. When we come back, exclusively for you, the actual secret origin of the iPod.

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10: October 18th, this week, 1954, the first iPod is invented. It had a different name back then. It was called a transistor radio. 5 inches by 3 inches by 1 1/4, developed by Texas Instruments and manufactured by Regency Industrial Development Engineering Associates of Indianapolis, Indiana. It went on sale for $49.95. That is a little pricey, the equivalent of about $360 today, but it sold 100,000. It had one major improvement over today's iPod, which was only one earplug and one speaker, so it broadcast only in mono. A vast improvement. But people just loved that little sucker, especially since half the radios in the 50s were like furniture. Huge things with a turntable inside sometimes. By the 60s, the price had come down and all of us kids had one, just like now. The cool thing about them was after you went to bed and the lights went out, you could sneak under the covers and keep playing it. It seemed quite rebellious and felt a bit tantalizing to listen to those mysterious magical sounds in the dark. This new, corrupting, sinful, evil music adults seemed to be quite nervous about, called rock and roll. I remember it being my first real bonding experience with my younger brother. I was 13 and he was about 6, and regrettably, because of our age difference, I really didn't spend as much time with him as I should have. But I remember that one night, the lights went out, and I snuck out that radio and played it so he could hear it in the next bed. A song came on, and it was somehow very different. More naked, more brazen, more personal. Compelling in a way I can't explain now, never mind then. And when the song came to the part where the singers hit the high harmony, me and my brother just started laughing. Spontaneous, uncontrollable laughter. We'd never heard a sound like that. And the otherworldliness of it filled you with an emotion you never felt before. An emotion that obviously affected six-year-olds just as much as 13-year-olds. It was so profound that you felt filled up with a new, unleashed, unlimited, heretofore unborn imagination that could only be released and expressed by laughter. That's the night I fell in love with radio.

Yes? Did the stuff come? Yeah, come in. Did you ever see a preamplifier like this? Got a magnetic phono tape head, distortion 2%, harmonic unmeasurable. Stop it, Euphine. I'm going out of my mind. You know, I can't afford it. How about this new Faldex speaker? You fiend, you. You know, I'm still paying on the indoor boosters and the stereo adapters. You dirty rat. You got me started on this stuff. Take it easy, Charlie. 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
1: 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It's called a radio.
0: Radio? Woman sick. 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
1: You should be a critic, darling. There. How's that?
0: Good. Now, radio good.

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0: Wanna Hold Your Hand came blasting through that little, what, half-inch speaker? Whatever it had. That's all we needed, baby, okay? No woofers, no sub-bass. Half-inch speaker, okay? And we got the whole picture. The whole thing, baby. Yeah.
1: I Could Save the World is Donnie V. He wrote it and produced it with Mike Dolan. The album Beautiful Things is out. Go get that, baby.
0: The Good's Gone from The Who's greatest album, their first, 1965. Shel Tomey producing, Pete Townsend writing. Roger Daltrey doing his best impersonation of Johnny Cash. That's what he told me. The coolest, right?
1: Ain't My First Rodeo is the Midnight Cowgirls out of L.A. Produced and engineered by Gilby Clark and Jay Rustin.
0: And Here Comes My Baby, the Tremolos, produced by Mike Smith, not the Mike Smith that was the lead singer of the Dave Clark Five, but the head of A&R at Decca under Dick Rowe when they chose the Tremolos over the Beatles. Cass Stevens wrote that one. And when we come back, we'll take a little trip through the tunnel and visit Paris.
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14: Our freak of the week is Jean Nicholas Arthur Rimbaud. Born October 20th, 1854 in Charleville, northeastern France, and gone by the age of 37. He was winning poetry contests by 15 and started running away from home soon after. The invitation of poet Paul Verlaine brought him to Paris in 1871, where he would invent modern poetry and punk rock attitude, as well as Richard Hell's hair 100 years later. Believing the path of the seer on the journey to the unknown required a complete derangement of the senses, he and new lover Verlaine would scandalize the Parisian literary elite with their outrageous behavior and vagabond appearance, living on absinthe and hashish.

A year and a half into their rocky relationship, Verlaine shot him, superficially, but scaring him enough to call the police. He withdrew the complaint, but it was too late, and the police put Verlaine in jail for 2 years. Rimbaud returned to his mother's barn in rural Charleville and wrote his masterpiece, A Season in Hell, considered a pioneering example of modern symbolist writing, a mix of autobiography, fantasy, history, philosophy, tragedy, and romantic fiction that would lead directly to Allen Ginsberg's Howl and all beat poetry, influence Bob Dylan, and be the reason for the very existence of Jim Morrison and The Doors. Baudelaire, one of Rimbaud's mentors, would best describe Rimbaud's accomplishment without realizing it was coming, as he wrote The Painter of Modern Life 10 years earlier. And so away he goes, hurrying, searching. But searching for what? Be very sure that this man, such as I have depicted him, this solitary gifted with an active imagination, ceaselessly journeying across the great human desert, has an aim loftier than that of a mere flaneur, an aim more general, something other than the fugitive pleasure of circumstance. He is looking for that quality which you must allow me to call modernity, for I know of no better word to express the idea I have in mind. He makes it his business to extract from fashion whatever element it may contain of poetry within history, to distill the eternal from the transitory. Rimbaud would see Verlaine one last time in 1875 when he was released from prison. He gave him his final masterworks, which would be published as Illuminations. He would never write poetry again. Rimbaud would leave France after that, becoming an adventurer in Abyssinia and 100 other exotic locales, returning only to die in Marseille. All of his extraordinary history-making, world-changing, profoundly influential poetry would be written as a teenager.

0: I'm telling you, I didn't steal the money from her. She gave it to me.
1: She signed this complaint, monsieur.
0: She caught me with another woman. You're French, you understand?
1: To be with another woman, that is French. To be caught, that is American.

The goofy, foolish human parade, passing on Sunday art streets of Greenwich Village. Pitiful drawings of images on an iron fence, ranged there by self-believing artists with no hair and black berets, showing green seas eating at rock and Pleiades of time, pestiferating at moon squid, salt flat, tip fly toe, tat sand traps, with cigar-smoking interesteds puffing at the stroll. I mean sincerely, naive sailors buying prints. Women with red banjos on their handbags, and art's handicrafty, slow-shuffling artists of Washington Square, passing in what they think is a happy June afternoon. Good God, the sorrow! They don't even listen to me when I try to tell them they will die.

0: avez lu l'histoire de Jesse James.
1: We started that tribute to Arthur Rimbaud with The Doors, Solo Kitchen, tribute to Olivia's on Venice Beach, which Jim Morrison closed quite often. Too Much Blood, The Rolling Stones, from Undercover, 1983, Chris Kimsey in The Glimmers, producer. Brigitte Bardot with Harley Davidson, written and produced by Serge Gainsbourg, and we're hearing the two of them cavorting behind me right now. And Donovan, Where You Love Like Heaven, from a gift, from a flower to a garden. Mickey Most, producer. We'll be back with our coolest song in the world this week.

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Harvesting potatoes has its dramatic aspects as great machines roll over the land, laying bare to the inquiring eyes of man the rewards for his months of labor and investment. Now the crop is secure from the ravages of weather and pests. The golden flood of rich tubers wrested from the soil are gently elevated and passed into slow-moving trucks, which pace the harvesting machines with unswerving precision. It's a mechanized process with a human touch to ensure maximum efficiency.

0: Lawrence, how have things been for the last 4 years?
1: Fine. I need $28,000 to pay off a gambling debt, or else I'm a dead man. 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
0: $28,000?
1: Mm-hmm.
0: Well, that doesn't surprise me very much. 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
1: Orphanage? Father, I am not adopted. I am your son.
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0: We started that set with our coolest song in the world this week, Over Again, from Ryan Hamilton. The new album is Haunted by American Dreams. It's out right now, which you can get from RyanHamiltonMusic.com. He wrote this one with Carol Hodge and others, produced by Dave Draper. And joining Ryan is John Poole, Dave Draper, Reggie Cooper, and Emily Ewing. Ryan always coming up with very cool stuff. Our coolest song in the world this week, Over Again, from Ryan Hamilton.
1: Route 66, a rare live version from us, because it's cool. Rolling Stones ended up on December's Children, one of the two American-only albums and two of their best albums. Oddly enough, 12x5 and December's Children. I Never Dreamed was the Cookies. The great Russ Titelman writing that one with Jerry Goffin, while Carole King produced. Gotta love that.
0: Rock and Roll Priest from Father Bill and the Filthy Sinners, written and produced by W.C. Moriarty, better known as Father Bill. Get it from facebook.com/FatherBillSays. Sorry, I love everything about this.
1: And Richard Hell and the Voidoids, Love Comes in Spurts. Yeah. Richard Robert Quine, Ivan Julian, Mark Bell, who soon would become Marky Ramone. Produced by the great Richard Goddard, by the way. Hello, Richard, if you're listening. Hello to both Richards, if you're listening. And we'll be back with a bit of advice before you call a gangster by their nickname.

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0: Riot
1: and Pretty Boy Floyd. He really hated it. You want to make sure a gangster likes his nickname before you call him it. Those guys just mentioned, for instance, would kill anybody who called them by their nickname without any discussion. So why, you might wonder, would Woody Guthrie write a song immortalizing a bank-robbing, murdering thug like Charles Arthur Pretty Boy Floyd? Well, it's the same reason the mountain men in the Cookson Hills of the Oklahoma Ozarks protected him in between bank jobs. There was one thing more evil than a bank robber. It was a bank. Those were the guys foreclosing on people's homes during the Depression. So to a lot of folks, those Dust Bowl bandits were heroes. Quote, "Yes, as through this world I've wandered, I've seen lots of funny men. Some will rob you with a six-gun, and some with a fountain pen. And as through your life you travel, yes, as through your life you roam, you won't never see an outlaw drive a family from their home." Woody Guthrie, Pretty Boy Floyd.

0: What's this?
1: What?
0: This car. This stupid car. Where's the Cadillac? The caddy. Where's the caddy?
1: The what?
0: The Cadillac we used to have. The Bluesmobile.
1: I traded it.
0: You traded the Bluesmobile for this?
1: No, for a microphone.
0: A microphone? Okay, I can see that. What the hell is this?
1: This was a bargain. I picked it up at the Mount Prospect City Police auction last spring. It's an old Mount Prospect police car. They were practically giving them away.
0: Well, thank you, Al. The day I get out of prison, my own brother picks me up in a police car.

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I'm on, and so are you, Little Steven's Underground Garage. Steve, is it time you played one of my records?

0: How long you had that outfit waiting in the closet?
1: You're wrong. I just bought it. There's an all-night widow shop at 5th and Geary. Oh, aren't you gonna kiss me, Lou?
0: You shouldn't have come here. The police already think I killed Floyd to clear the way for you and me. Are you sure the police didn't follow you here?
1: I'm positive. They came with me.
0: This is definitely our last date, Georgia.

0: started that tribute to Pretty Boy Floyd. He's not anywhere around here, is he? With Woody Guthrie's composition, done by the Byrds on Sweetheart of the Rodeo, the definitive country rock album at the time. Soon after, Gram Parsons and Chris Hillman would leave the Byrds and start the Flying Burrito Brothers. Gary Usher producing at that point. Pretty, Pretty, Pretty was the Flesh Tones from Beachhead. Keith Strang, that extraordinary lead vocal, he wrote it. Get it from yeprock.com, Y-E-P-R-O-C. One of my favorite of all the up-tempo doo-wop songs, Pretty Little Angel Eyes, Curtis Lee, co-written with Tommy Boyce and produced by the one and only Phil Spector, 1961. Amazing record, fantastic. Pretty Flamingo, staying with our theme. Yeah, a little taste of Bob Dylan's theme time here. Manfred Mann, who of course would cover Bob's Quindy Eskimo. Jack Bruce on bass, by the way, at that point, 1966. And Pretty Vacant, third single from the Sex Pistols' extraordinary album, an only album, Never Mind the Bollocks. Chris Thomas and Bill Price producing. Fabulous stuff.
1: Now I have to face stupid reality again.
0: We want to thank the Hard Rock cafes, hotels, casinos, and the Seminole coolest Indian tribe ever for being our sponsor from day one. And I want to thank all of the Hard Rock employees around the world as we stop in and do our DJ thing when we're on the road. Nicest people in the world, in addition to the best food. And someday will be a rock and roll circuit. I'm never going to give up on that. We want to thank Premier Networks, our new syndicator, Julie Talbot, Rick Bucchietti, Tanya Juhasz, and Corey Neal. Forgive the pronunciation. I'll get it right eventually. And if you're in need of any guitars or amps or tambourines, go see Andy Babuke. I want to thank our... Is Intrepid the word? Or is that an aircraft carrier? Dennis Mortensen, who puts the show together every week in spite of the odds. Go to undergroundgarage.com if you've missed any of our last 750 shows. And Facebook and Twitter and at Stevie Van Zandt. You can talk to me personally. And thank you, Alan Freed. We'll see you all next week.
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1: 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After all, he is a weather professional who knows how to use a green screen and probably

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6: The late night cheese is coming for you. Do you eat a lot of cheese late at night, Mahoney? Because I feel like you'd be the one that would be the most
7: Dave, prone
6: to
7: Dave, cheese in the morning, stuff. Cheese in the afternoon, and cheese after dinner time is cheese that I like in my life.
6: I will
7: at
6: say,
7: any given time.
6: When it comes...
3: That was not... Hold on, Dave. Yeah. Wait a second. You did the Bagel Bites theme so wrong. That could not have been any more wrong. Cheese in the morning, cheese in the evening, cheese at supper time. When you want to eat cheese...
7: You eat cheese.
3: You can eat cheese anytime.
7: Yeah, but I didn't want to get sued by Bagel Bites.
3: Oh, so yeah, that's what it was.
6: Yeah. So you decided to put a spin on it.
7: That was original. Or a fromage if we're talking about cheese.
6: Do you guys eat a lot of string cheese?
7: Because no,
3: I feel like not.
7: Absolutely. That cheese, cheese string.
3: Absolutely.
7: The lowest tier of cheese.
6: How dare you? First off, string cheese is a delight. Secondly, as a dad of four little kids, there's always string cheese in the fridge.
3: Anyone who defends string cheese, you don't have to say.
7: I'm calling CPS.
3: We already know.
7: Cheese Protective Services on your children.
6: What do you, am I the only one that likes string cheese?
7: Yeah, string
3: you
7: cheese.
3: You eating that pre-children.
6: Yeah. Sure. I've always loved string cheese. I will say it was not as readily available. I would never buy string cheese necessarily for myself on a grocery run, but anytime the string cheese is available, how dare you? Don't you be over here besmirching string cheese. It's a staple.
7: You're a string cheese stan.
6: Yes. Who doesn't love string cheese?
7: I don't, because it's just like, it's mid. There's so many better cheeses that you can snack. And even American Kraft singles
3: are better. I'm an adult. I'll just go get some, like, burrata. The way better cheese.
6: You know what?
3: I'll make myself a nice charcuterie.
6: I know what it is. You guys just don't know how to properly string the cheese.
7: I've stringed plenty of cheese. Strong, you know what I'm saying?
6: In order for it, because it has that light texture.
3: No, man.
6: Or sometimes if you want to get hard,
3: you
6: get
3: old.
7: Tastes like rubber.
3: I just don't.
6: You guys are
3: like
6: string cheese.
7: If you're buying the stuff from Costco or the grocery store, it's just not good, man. It's just really not.
3: So what are we talking about cheese for?
6: Well,
3: are we just chatting about cheese?
6: Cheese.
7: A little cheese chat.
6: A little cheese chat. Cheese late at night, I guess, is bad for you, even though I will say cheese is an elite snack any time of the day, as you pointed out.
7: If cheese late at night is bad for you, I don't care what's good for me at that point. Everything's killing me.
6: It can be linked to nightmares. So if you're having bad dreams, it's because of the cheese.
3: The cheese.
7: The cheese.
3: Ooh, it's Gouda.
6: Mozzarella.
3: Monster. Okay. I can't think of any more cheeses. Can you? Havarti. No, that doesn't work.
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3: You know, Audrey, I do not appreciate how you have been scoffing at Mahoney and I because we are real-life heroes. And should it be necessary to land a full-size aircraft in case of an emergency, we absolutely

0: Absolutely.
1: We have saved someone's life before, too.
0: Absolutely,
1: you forget that, like, we saved an old woman who was dying.
0: Yeah. And you don't seem to appreciate these things.
2: And being drunk on a cruise ship and saving an old woman dying is the same.
0: We can even do it while drunk.
2: I was landing a plane.
3: Three bottles of rosé deep and did my part.
0: Who drinks three bottles of rosé?
3: It was a time, Dave. It was a moment in time. It was like 2016. Yeah. Rosé was like Wu-Tang and rosé was a thing. Like
0: you also got the all-you-can-drink package and wanted to make a real point that you were going to drink all of that.
1: Yes. Yes, I was.
2: And he's fibbing right now. You, Dave, were the one who flung into action. Mahoney has told the story and said he was like, what is going on?
3: I saved the kids.
0: The point is, we can save a
3: years
0: life.
3: Years of trauma.
0: We can land a plane, and this guy has another question for us.
4: It's like every man right now is trying so hard to prove they're a man, like with this landing a plane nonsense. You're also talking about, or not that long ago, being able to fight a gorilla, or Mahoney said he could take down a bear. Well, think about this. There are 49 million kangaroos in Australia and only 3-some million people in Puerto Rico, which means if the kangaroos were to invade Puerto Rico, each person would have to fight 14 kangaroos
2: That's
4: each.
2: That's a lot of kangaroos.
4: How do you think you'd stack up?
5: Message
3: First off, have you ever fought somebody from Puerto Rico? Like, they could take out at least 75 kangaroos single-handedly.
0: Kangaroos don't stand a chance.
3: Love Puerto Rico. One of my favorite places to cruise. Second of all,
0: Puerto Rico.
3: Depends upon if we're talking male or female kangaroos.
0: Oh, you're saying that you can beat up a bunch of bitch kangaroos?
3: No, the males, because I would go straight for the nuts.
0: Oh,
3: I'm punching kangaroos straight in their nuts.
0: Yeah.
3: Like I'm uppercutting roo nuts.
2: Honey. I know right now you think you can fight a kangaroo. There's more odds of you land in a plane, my guy. Like, there's just no way you can fight a kangaroo. I will now say, yes, you can.
3: Do you not
2: you
3: see
2: can
3: that
2: absolutely
3: guy?
2: Absolutely land a plane.
3: Did you see that bitch ass kangaroo that got jabbed on the internet after taking a dog and he just stood there, took it like a punk? Like, I'm not doing that. I'm fighting.
0: I'm biting.
3: Like, I'm scratching. I'm clawing. I'm doing all the things. Like, you don't see people forget that we are animals.
2: But
3: like,
2: that humans guy was like animals. A hiker. You've gone soft, dude. You don't even exist in the world anymore.
3: I could, though.
2: No, you have soft
3: You back
2: hands.
3: Me into a corner. I'm biting stuff.
0: I feel like I'm biting
3: all the soft parts.
0: I would come prepared and just bring a bunch of change and throw it in their little purse, weigh them down.
3: You got to think outside the box, man. Like, literally. Like, eyes, all...
0: You don't think outside the box at all. You're always like, I'm going for the nuts.
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0: Do I have to?
1: Claudia is joining us today for a round of Lazy Bones Mahones. One question for you, Claudia. Do you believe that Mahoney is lazy, or do you think that he is efficient?
2: Lazy.
1: Okay. So we're going to play you a couple of things from his wife, and you're trying to figure out which is fact and which is fiction. But Mahoney, you claim efficiency throughout all of this.
3: Dave, when I was a young man visiting the Grand Teton Range, just taking it in its full and voluptuous splendor, I came across a wise man who said, son, the key to happiness is working smarter and not harder. And ever since that day, I have made it my journey, my mission, my modus operandi to work smarter and not harder.
1: Put some effort into that one. I like that. Okay. Claudia, again, these things are from Mahoney's wife from behind the scenes. I do not know the correct answers, so we are trying to figure this out together. This first one is entitled Grease. Here you go.
4: Mahoney takes a shower almost every day. I'd say like 5 out of 7 days a week. And most of the time, he takes his time, using his shower head to its fullest capabilities to detail his most delicate areas, which, trust me, I appreciate. But he's not always so thorough with the rest of his body. A few days ago, he must have brushed up against his car or something because he had a huge grease mark on his calf. And this grease mark remained on his calf for several days until I bullied him into taking a shower. He took his bedtime shower and emerged with the grease still on his leg. I stared at him in disbelief and he shrugged and said, baby, I was always taught not to bend over in the shower. It'll work its way off eventually.
1: Okay, so that does sound like it's plausible, but there is a 0% chance that Mahoney's wife would allow him to get into bed with a grease stain on his calf. That's just what I think. I don't know if that's the case. Everything else sounds very, very accurate.
3: I don't like to bend over, Dave. I don't jump. I haven't jumped in, well over 5 or 6 years now.
1: Right, yeah.
3: Don't run. Mm-hmm. And now I've added not bending over into my repertoire of things that I will not do as a 44-year-old man.
1: Let's listen into the next one here. Yeah. It is entitled Frozen Pizza. Here we go with number 2.
4: Speaking of grease, did you know that greasy drippings left on the bottom of an oven can cause smoke? Well, Mahoney sure doesn't. Mahoney loves Costco frozen pizza and cooks it directly on the oven rack to get it nice and crispy. This would be fine if he put any sort of effort into minimizing the greasy drips from the pepperonis. Every time he turns on the oven to cook anything, a bunch of smoke comes billowing out of the oven from his greasy drippings. He races around wildly, waving his arms and opening windows to try to avoid setting off the smoke detector. But he just won't wipe the bottom of the oven. Last night, after doing his smoke routine, I asked him why he doesn't deal with the root cause of the issue, and he said, baby, that smoke gives it extra flavor.
1: Oh, that sounds so accurate to me.
2: Okay.
1: Somehow justifying the laziness by claiming it adds extra flavor.
3: I like my pizza, my Costco frozen pizza with a little bit of smokiness to it, you know?
1: All right, Claudia, I do not know the correct answer. I think number 2, including him walking around, running around, if you will, almost, flailing his arms, freaking out about something that is totally predictable and then having an excuse as to why he will not do it, sounds very, very accurate to me.
2: It does, but like you said, would his wife let him go in bed all greasy? Like, ooh, that's gross.
3: Well, it all comes down to this, Claudia. Which one of these do you think is a lie? Which one do you think is a lie, Claudia?
2: Okay, I'll say the shower one, the shower.
1: Dave, so you think that the pizza one is 100% correct. I'm with you on that, but Mahoney.
3: Can I get a drum roll?
1: Yes, you can.
3: Claudia, you said me in the shower was a lie. You are incorrect.
1: Okay, are both of them true?
3: Yeah.
1: They're both true.
3: Yeah, she said, ooh, when she imagined me in the shower naked. So, I don't like that.
1: No.
3: That's not efficient.
1: No,
3: that's
1: still
3: mean.
1: You still win. No, don't you take this from him. Yeah, you still win.
3: How dare you, Claudia? Both of those were true. And I'm sexy when I'm wet.
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3: After searching her vehicle, would you like to hear what they found inside?
4: Sure.
3: Meth.
4: Uh-huh.
3: Marijuana.
4: Checks out.
3: Prescription pills.
4: Right.
3: Brass knuckles.
4: Hell yeah.
3: Shotgun ammunition.
4: Mm-hmm.
3: A taser.
4: Okay.
3: And a pipe bomb.
4: Oh.
3: She also was arrested in Kentucky for failure to appear.
5: Go Cats.
3: And
2: so, Dave and Mahoney.
3: Could I suggest to you?
4: What's that?
3: A rage retreat.
4: What's a rage retreat?
3: They help people deal with stress and illness and relationships, and they just scream.
4: Nah, man, I'm going to bottle it up forever. Like my father and his father and his forefather did, we bottle our anger up.
3: Is that your family tradition?
2: Dave and Mahoney.
3: I can beat the hell out of a dolphin.
4: Yep, I'm just going to plug its blowhole.
3: How?
2: All right. And now, this is Dave and Mahoney.
3: Hello, friends, and thank you for joining us on this Monday. Got some good news and some bad news to kick things off today. What would you like first there, Mahoney?
4: Dave, why don't we start off today's show with some bad news.
3: Yeah, some bad news. Audrey's not here yet.
4: Mm.
3: Well, I'll let her explain. She left us a voicemail.
4: Oh, okay.
6: Hey, guys. It's Audrey. I'm just calling to let you know that I have to turn around. I have to turn right back around. And I don't know if anybody's ever done this before, whenever you leave and you can't remember. Oh, God, did I close the garage door? Did I turn off my hair straightener? Yeah, that was me this morning. I literally have to turn around because I can't remember if I let the dogs inside or not. So that's cool. Yeah, going to be late. My bad about that. But we can all, you know, life is content. We can all, you know, rally around the times where I've not been alone in this, right? Right? We've all done this before. I mean, maybe not with pets, maybe like a garage door.
7: Message deleted.
4: So my wife has a fear of the garage door being open or not have fully closed or bounced back open somehow.
3: But you've got 22 cameras outside of your house. So you know.
4: I've got 16 outside the house.
3: Okay.
4: And I've got 6 inside the house.
3: All right.
4: 2 of which in the garage, specifically to see if the garage door is down. The other...
3: Now, let me ask you this, because this is important. Do you have an automatic garage door opener or closer where you can close it remotely?
4: Do.
3: So you're good.
4: So you
3: have figured out one of life's great challenges of, did I close the garage door? Now you know the answer. Now you can close it.
4: So
3: what a hack.
4: Another thing, you and I don't experience, Dave, the hair straightening, because, you know, we're just natural.
3: Our hair is naturally
4: beautiful. We don't need the Brazilian blowout or any.
3: Well, easy.
4: But, you know, I'm sure your wife has had those moments where she's wondered if she's left the hair straightener on, like we just heard Audrey. My wife, every day, even though we've gone nowhere.
3: Oh, you know what? Do you have a hack for that?
4: Yes, I do.
3: What is it?
4: I have a outlet that you can turn on.
3: Like an Alexa plug or something like that?
4: Yes,
3: a remote control. There you go,
4: it's
3: boy.
4: It's a Philips Hue one.
3: Look at you go. Look at you.
4: This is like, I'm not like trying to solve any problems other than like turning around and going back to the house once we've left.
3: That's you don't the only... leave the house, but if you do,
4: if
3: you are ready. Nice. Okay, some good news today as well. Talk about being in the right place at the right time. 3 Ohio lifeguards. There was 2 of them that are siblings and another one. They were starting their shift.
4: Mm-hmm.
3: Just random day.
4: Yep.
3: Going to a municipal pool where they do their lifeguarding. And all of a sudden, they hear screams in the distance. And they found a woman that was drowning in the nearby river.
4: Oh, my God.
3: So when I say the right place at the right time, this woman who is a mother, her 7-year-old son was submerged. She finds her 7-year-old son, dives in after him, and it's just too much for her.
4: Right.
3: And so she's screaming. It just so happens there are 3 lifeguards that are walking within earshot that are able to hear her. They all go running over. They dive in. This poor little boy, 7 years old, unconscious from the water.
4: God.
3: They start performing CPR, revive him before the responders show up. The mom and the son are expected to fully recover.
4: Wow.
3: And again, this lifeguard talks about just being in the right place at the right time for the life-saving outcome. But wow, what a story that is.
4: Audrey put this story in prep by chance, because to me this has shades of like, I'm gonna be late to work and my boss better not be a dick.
3: Right. Yeah. Let's go to the dogs on this. Yeah, not the case. No,
4: if you didn't perform CPR

0: are. You got to be here when we crack these mics.
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2: A couple of brief light showers possible in the north early this morning. Otherwise, decreasing cloudiness, breezy this morning. The wind will gradually come down a bit this afternoon. Under the sunshine, we'll see highs in the mid-70s today. Partly cloudy overnight, lows in the lower 50s, a little patchy fog possible in a couple spots late. Looks like a nice day Tuesday with a mostly sunny afternoon. Highs in the upper 70s to lower 80s, and we're going to be warm through the rest of the week. Much cooler weather arrives, though, next weekend. That's your 7 weather forecast. I'm meteorologist Dan Bickford.
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2: There is some serious drama that has developed in the last couple of hours, and I'm going to have a hard time talking about this.
3: What's going on?
2: We were just discussing the importance of everyone having their unofficial official parking spot here at the radio station. We just talked about this.
3: I parked in my spot today. Audrey, did you park in your spot?
4: No, I'm one down.
3: Oh, I'm sorry to hear that.
2: Well,
3: is your day feel off because of that?
4: No, actually, it's completely unaffected. But this isn't, I guess, about me. Dave is trying to, middle child us all right now and make it about him. What's going on in your life, bud?
2: This is a pretty big problem, Audrey. I don't appreciate you minimizing it. Pull into the parking lot today, and somebody is in my spot, okay?
4: So your day is completely rattled.
2: Yeah, I show up early in the morning, like I do every day, and my spot is always ready for me.
3: Wide open.
2: Available, wide open, willing.
3: Ready to receive your...
2: Welcome me in with loving arms. Not today.
4: Interesting.
2: And then I figure out, this is not just a happenstance that somebody has parked in my spot. This was a deliberate hit.
3: Well, you weren't talking...
2: Tell us what you heard, Audrey.
4: Well, I was leaving work, and we have some of the sweet promo girls who were chatting in the two parking spots next to me, and I overheard them going, man, they really were talking quite a long time, but I needed to quickly park, so I just pulled in. I went ahead and pulled in.
3: And that's all I heard. They were talking for a long time?
4: You two were talking for a long time.
3: So wait, they were talking about me and Dave talking for a long time?
4: They were watching us.
3: They were spying on us? They were espionage?
2: That's right.
4: Yes.
2: And they were talking about how they were waiting for us to leave so they could deliberately park in my spot.
4: Deliberately feels a little dramatic.
2: Why were they waiting for me to leave so they could park in my spot?
4: Like, that's a great parking spot.
2: That's why it's mine.
3: But
4: until you're ready to go.
3: You're saying, though, but their cars are here, but they're not here.
4: Correct. So I don't know where they went. They're gone.
3: Oh, so they're just going to park.
2: I think that we have some more inside information. A well-known spy for the show.
4: So
2: knows that they went out of town and left their cars in that spot.
4: Correct.
5: Did.
3: But
2: so
3: that feels like a direct attack to me, Audrey, knowing that you're not even going to be really using that spot. You're just taking up space to prevent Dave from using his
2: official, unofficial spot.
4: You're home away from home. Mahoney's paranoia to seep in.
2: This is not paranoia.
3: We talked about this a couple days ago, and a couple days later, it happens.
2: What do you know? Somebody has taken my spot. It seems very deliberate.
4: Not everyone is out to get you,
2: They are out to get us.
4: Do you know this?
3: I feel like we need to call a tow company.
4: No, you don't.
3: Do we have any friends who are tow truck drivers?
2: We absolutely do.
3: Yeah, we got a tow truck. I got a pack of cold dogs with your name on it.
2: That's right.
4: You are miserable. If you guys tow those two girls, you will be the worst people ever. Let them just be.
2: I would rather you steal one of my children than my parking spot.
6: Dave and Mahoney.
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4: Gail on the phone today. Hello, Gail.
5: Dave, I get the parking spot. I have a spot at work that I like.
4: Yeah.
5: And somebody takes it.
4: And that's your spot. It's, even though it may be unofficial, it's official. That is your spot. Everyone parks in the same spot every day. Don't come in here upsetting the course of the universe.
6: Here's Dave just talking over this poor woman trying to just explain to you one thing.
4: You're doing it right now.
7: Over Gail.
6: Well, Gail needs to shut the f***
4: How dare you? Gail is a hero.
6: Just kidding, Gail.
5: What you need to do, Dave, you need to put a note on their car and say, thank you for being so petty. When they take your parking spot.
4: I would do that, but I've actually already smashed out all their windows.
6: No, you didn't. You're such a drama queen.
7: I think we get signs made. I think we go get, we got some friends who could do some aluminum manufacturing.
4: Uh-huh.
7: And we get official Dave Mahoney parking space signs for our parking lot.
4: You know what? Good
5: there
4: call,
5: you
4: Mahoney.
5: Go.
4: That's right.
7: Audrey, don't
5: you
7: get
5: go,
7: one.
5: Dave.
4: Thank you, Gail.
5: I'm right with you.
7: We'll get Gail one, too.
5: Bye.
4: Ray is joining us today with a comment on the parking and how I have been assaulted. Hello, Ray.
8: Well, I don't believe you've been assaulted, Dave. I think, you know, you're just being a little ridiculous about this. But secondly,
4: how dare you?
8: It was not very kind of you to throw Megan under the bus like that.
6: No, that's her peers.
8: She's a secret spy, you know. And
7: she
8: now
7: knows where her checks are cashed.
4: Yeah, that's right. You how dare you, Ray? I thought you would be an ally, and here
7: Ray,
4: you are.
7: Let me ask you this, Ray. You retired?
8: Not yet.
4: Well, then you should know better.
7: Yeah, man. Like, I feel, this sounds like the talk of a retired man who doesn't have to deal with parking on a daily on a daily basis.
4: I bet you double park in other people's spots all the time. That's the sort of person you are, Ray.
8: every chance I can get.
4: Thank you for the call. John is on the line. What's up, John?
9: Hey, that's how you do it. Your parking situation?
4: Yeah,
9: take
4: it's
9: your
4: terrible.
9: Car and double park right behind their car like a limousine long ways.
4: Just block them in.
9: Have Dave give block them in. Leave your car there and let Dave give you a ride home.
6: Oh.
4: They're like, who pooped on my hood?
9: Yeah, I'm married to a New Yorker from Long Island. She's like, in New York, you get double park, triple park. I say, well, if that was me in New York, I'd be buying a car every month because I'd be smashing people's out of the way.
4: Thanks for the call,
6: okay,
4: John.
6: But I need everyone to understand that we just have a parking lot. This isn't, say, Dave Ferris parking spot.
7: Yet.
6: It's just a parking lot.
7: Wait until our next contract negotiation.
4: Right. That's all I ask for.
7: What it's all going to come down to.
4: I'll take a 30% pay cut just for my own parking
6: spot.
4: You
6: are so drama.
4: Gabe, who is a repo man, is on the line. Hello, Gabe.
10: Hello, how are you?
4: I'm good.
6: You don't just get to repo just because.
7: Yeah, we're stealing those cars.
6: No, just because you're a repo man, you're not like the Grim Reaper of cars.
4: Yes, he is. Have you never seen Gabe has superpowers?
6: No,
4: and we are giving this man
6: his. They pay their car notes.
7: You ever never seen Lizard Lick Towing, man? That's what we want to pull right here. Some roundhouse kicks.
4: That's right. I want Gabe out here doing karate on these chicks.
10: That's all scripted. It's way better than that.
4: Yeah, in real life?
10: I've already repoed three cars today. And
4: today?
6: The worst. You're the worst.
7: This man is efficient and a hard worker.
4: Yeah, yeah, Gabe. He's the worst unless he's on our team, which he is. What up, Gabe?
6: These are nice women. What? These are nice ladies with cats to take care of.
7: You know what this means? We got to get Audrey's car repoed, too.
4: That's right, yeah.
6: Yeah, take it.
4: Take down the whole syndicate.
10: She parked in the wrong spot. I could move her car and she...

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13: Mostly sunny this afternoon and pleasant with highs in the mid-70s. Wind is still going to be up a little bit. It gradually decreases through the rest of the day and into this evening, leaving quiet conditions behind. Partly cloudy, lows in the lower 50s. A little fog late. And that could be with us in a very early Tuesday. Otherwise, some sunshine Tuesday and highs in the upper 70s to lower 80s. We'll be in the 80s over the second half of the week with sunshine. And then a true fall front arrives. That could mean some of the coolest weather of the season so far for this weekend. That's your 7 weather forecast. I'm meteorologist Dan Bickford.
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3: So the other day, somebody was wondering which of us is the most ratchet when it comes to the interior of our vehicle. Mm-hmm. And it was revealed that, Mahoney, it's probably a tie between you and I.
4: No, it's definitely just you.
3: Well, now it's just me, but previously it was you.
4: Yeah, in my single days.
3: You were not single.
4: Basically single. I wasn't married.
3: Oh, really? Think your wife may have a different take on
4: that. That's it. Okay. You're not. There were no stakes in that, you know, until you put a ring on it. She put a ring on it now.
5: She did.
4: Yeah.
3: Well, it turns out that having a disgusting car could actually benefit you.
6: Hey, guys. I was just listening to your show. Enjoyed listening. But anyway, y'all were talking about junk in your car. Man, let me tell you what I used to have this 1980 Toyota Celica at the back seat and the floorboard. We're level with each other because of so much junk. Got pulled over by a cop one time, and he's wanting to search my car, and I said, go for it, because I know I ain't got nothing illegal in here. He said, man, you got so much in here, I ain't got time to search this son of a bitch and turn around and let me loose.
7: Message deleted.
3: That's the way to do it. If you're like a drug mule, just hide it underneath a whole bunch of Arby's bags.
4: Yeah,
3: you'll
4: but
3: be fine.
4: You hope you run into an impatient cop. There's other cops who are like, "This, I got all day. I'm going to search everything." They actually make, I don't know if you've seen these before, they make trash blankets. So they're basically like throw blankets that look like that have like all this like chaotic trash attached to them. So like if you've got a purse or you've got video equipment in your car, you put it in there and it just basically looks like there's just a ton of trash in your backseat, not like, you know, something worth of value. And then you could just pull it straight off and grab whatever you need.
3: I would mock that, but back when I was in college, we lived in basically a flop house.
4: Yeah.
3: And I bought a new grill because I was really excited to be the guy who had the grill that, you know, for football games and everything else. But I didn't trust leaving it outside of my house. So this brand new grill that I had back behind my house every night, I would cover with this old rug and then put a trash can in front of it and basically do that same sort of concept.
5: Why don't you just bring it inside?
3: Because that was too much work.
5: More than putting a rug and a grill and the neighbor's dog.
3: It wasn't a big house.
4: It's got a grease trap that he hasn't cleaned ever.
3: Ever.
5: Do you think the house is cleaner than the grill?
3: Not really, no.
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5: 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More classic rock, though, for sure. 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
3: So we found some delightful audio of a guy rolling into court. And you'd think that normally if you have to appear in front of a judge because you were facing some charges, you'd want to appear like you've got your stuff together.
4: And put on your best outfit.
3: Maybe a little bit apologetic. And that's not the
4: use
3: route.
4: Your best words, you know, like, yes, sir, no, sir.
3: That's
4: you know,
3: right.
4: You're on your best behavior.
3: Not this fella. Instead, he rolled into court wearing a T-shirt that said, "World's best farter."
5: Well, maybe he is the world's best.
3: You know what? That's a good point. And the judge was not having it.
6: Good morning, sir. What made you think that was a good shirt to wear to court this morning? That's all you could find. That's all the only shirt you had in your closet. World's best farter. That's great. No, it says, I can read it. I see what it says at the bottom. You're in felony court. You need to dress appropriately to felony court, and that's not appropriate.
5: He was trying to say that it says the world's best father.
4: Uh-huh.
5: And she was like, no,
3: it says
5: sir.
3: World's best farter.
5: Farter is fart as clear as day on there, sir.
4: Also,
3: if you're in felony court, you're probably more likely to be the world's best farter than the world's best father.
4: I will say, I mean, maybe he was rolling the dice. Like, if I had a judge who did enjoy fart humor, things could maybe go better for him. But yeah. This lady does not sound like she has fun at all.
3: So there is there's a new pool in Manhattan, and I guess this particular area has a pool, like a swimming pool.
4: Okay.
3: It has not had a pool since 2021, and they have reopened the pool, and this happened earlier this summer. But there's this guy that has been losing his mind on social media because I guess people keep pooping in the pool.
7: No. They are pooping in the Central Park pool. They are pooping in the Central Park pool. And from what I have seen, these are great big poops. These are not poops from a child. Grown adults are doing huge poops in the pool, which is making it close regularly. When this thing began, I told people it's a bad idea. A free pool in Central Park, this pool will be 10% urine. That's what I told people. But I didn't imagine.
3: Was that Tracy Morgan? Like, what is happening?
5: Oh my God. He said they are adult-sized poops in the pool. That is tragic, man.
4: I mean, that's the chances, and that's the
3: risk you take.
4: Risk you take when you get into a public pool
5: in Manhattan.
3: This is the part that gets me.
7: In the pool, which is making it close regularly.
5: Regularly.
4: I feel like this guy is the one pooping in the pool. He sounds like he's culprit.
3: That's what he's doing.
4: Loose.
3: Yeah, he's putting it out there that somebody's pooping in the pool so you don't think it's
4: him. I'm looking at pictures of this pool in Central Park, and it looks very nice.
5: Before the poop.
3: The sort of pool that you would want to poop in.
4: Are we sure it's just not like Baby Ruth's, you know? Somebody pulled a Caddyshack?
5: No, man. They've got articles. You're looking at the pre-poopage.
3: And finally, maybe the greatest clip that we've stumbled across in the last couple of weeks, there was a city council meeting in Tucson, and there was a concerned citizen that approached the podium and asked the police chief to remove all the ginger people in town.
5: It's all the redheads?
3: Why does Tucson hate gingers? I don't know.
8: We got to choke every ginger in town. We can't have gingers running around Sarah Rita. You know, we can't have gingers. We can't have people with a camera. You put a ginger with a camera, we need to get them out of here. What? We can't have any of them gingers. And that's basically all I got to say. All gingers should be thrown out of Sarah Rita. Sarah Rita is not the place for gingers. So if we can throw out all the gingers and bring in more like Chief Nolan, he knows what to do with gingers. We saw. He knows how to handle gingers. That's how you got to handle gingers, is you put them in a headlock and you throw them to the ground and you break their camera. He had a 4K camera. None of us in Tucson can afford a 4K camera. We have to use 1080 or 720. You got to break that camera.
3: All these damn high-definition gingers, we got to get them out of here.
5: No, the 4K.
3: What the hell, man?
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2: There are no major slowdowns to report so far this morning, and drive times into Asheville on I-26 are up to 28 minutes from Hendersonville, 21 minutes from Fletcher, and 14 minutes from Weaverville.
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3: A couple of brief light showers possible in the north early this morning. Otherwise, decreasing cloudiness, breezy this morning. The wind will gradually come down a bit this afternoon. Under the sunshine, we'll see highs in the mid-70s today. Partly cloudy overnight, lows in the lower 50s, a little patchy fog possible in a couple spots late. Looks like a nice day Tuesday with a mostly sunny afternoon, highs in the upper 70s to lower 80s, and we're going to be warm through the rest of the week. Much cooler weather arrives, though, next weekend. That's your 7 weather forecast. I'm meteorologist Dan Bickford.
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3: Do you have an annoying sibling, or are you the annoying sibling? 833-YO-DUMMY is the phone number. Jeff is joining us today. What's up, Jeff?
4: My sister broke my leg.
3: Intentionally?
4: I just think she's ornery, man. In 1971, she chases me down, tackles me, snaps my leg in half, and I spend a month in the hospital. It's like, this sucks, man.
5: Did you get at least to miss school, or was this during the summer?
4: Oh, it gets worse. Then I got a fifth grade teacher named Mrs. Phelps, brings me my homework and stuff to the hospital every day. So I'm on morphine, and I'm in pain, and I'm doing crap for school that I don't like anyway.
3: Math on morphine sounds awful.
6: Sounds like a metal band.
3: It does. Wow.
4: That's the name of my new band.
3: Thanks for the call, Jeff. Audrey, it was your sibling that inspired this conversation today. What is your sister doing?
6: Oh, my goodness. Well, here's the thing. I would like to preface this. I'm sure that I do a lot of annoying things, but I have a radio show and they don't, so this isn't about me. This is about them. So Emma, my sweet, loving little baby sister, is 25 years old and finally got her very own place. This is her first time living out and about in the real world and found out about bills. Ah. And with bills, I have been using her Peacock account because I don't really use Peacock that much. Just every once in a blue moon, she sure added me to her account. And she messaged me the other day and was like, guys, I have to request $3.50 from all of you. Put me in a group chat with five other people and said, I have to request $3.50 from all of you. I know this sounds really, really silly, but times are tough. I now have bills and I need everyone to chip in. And I messaged her back and I was like, hey girl, like, I'll just pay for it. No big deal. Like, I'll just add you to my account. $17 I know is like lunch for you, whatever. Like, I've got it. No big deal. Audrey, everyone seems to be agreeable. Why are you not about this?
3: Because I don't want to have to remember to send you $3.50 every month, you annoying person.
6: You annoying little girl. So I immediately, because I know my sister and she does like to fight. She is like our father. So I just sent her the $3.50 and called it a day. I gave up because it's not worth the fight.
5: But
6: you know
5: you're
6: what
5: going
6: I mean?
5: To have to send it $3.50 every month.
6: I'm just not going to do that. I sent it to this first time. And if she wants to remind me about $3.50, which I mean, I know that everybody's probably got siblings that probably still owe them money, right? Like, this is a thing that is I think that's sibling coded. Like, you have to owe your siblings at some point, and I guess I'll start owing her $3.50.
3: Jose on Facebook said, it's been 15 years now, and I'm still waiting for my $10 back from my brother.
6: You're never going to get it, man. You're never going to get it.
3: JD is on the phone. JD, what about you?
7: Hi.
6: Hello.
7: Say, I'm the youngest of three older brothers. Uh-huh. I'm the youngest of four brothers. And I'll tell you what, back in the 70s, I was an all-star wrestling dummy for, the next one up, definitely, but all of them. And I can't imagine the things that were done to me when I was in the 70s.
3: It toughened you up, though, didn't it, JD? It made you ready for the real world, just getting beat by three older brothers relentlessly.
7: Right. It did, yeah. But, they would do some of the moves on me that, you know, the all-star wrestlers, you know, was all fake, but it wasn't fake when it was getting done on me.
3: That suplex still hurt.
5: As we know, professional wrestling should only be practiced in an above-ground pool. That is the only place.
6: Only in an above-ground pool.
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3: Talking about annoying siblings, this one got texted over to us at 833-YO-DUMMY from 480. It said, me and my younger brother, we had a sister in between us. So I was the oldest sister and then a younger brother. And any time that she would have her little boyfriend over in high school, we would secretly plot to interrupt them as soon as they were about to start making out. We would be spying on her, and the moment that you could tell that things were about to get hot and heavy, we would come bursting into the room and ruin it.
4: Huh.
3: And I mean every single time.
4: That is hilarious.
3: So mean.
4: I love that.
5: I mean, you can't be making out at your house if you got siblings.
3: Especially two brothers, right. Like bookended brothers. They're going to get you every time.
4: Yes.
3: So I grew up in a house with me and then four brothers and one sister. And our sister was the oldest. And we used to absolutely torture her. So she was very, very like a perfectionist. Everything in her room had an exact place where it was supposed to be. And she had won some little wooden plaque. I don't know if they do those as much as they did back in the day. But if you accomplished something back in the day, it was always a wooden plaque that had like the little
5: engraved?
3: Metal thing on the front engraved. Oh, yeah. And for whatever reason, she decided to hang this plaque on the back of her bedroom door.
5: Well, so she sees it every time she leaves her room, you know, reminds of the accomplishment. I get
4: validation.
5: That.
4: Yeah.
3: It was hanging on a nail on the back of her door, you know, sturdy enough where it wouldn't come off as she's opening and closing her door. But we had a thing, and this went on for years. Why she didn't move the plaque, I don't know.
4: Because she liked the spot.
3: She liked the spot, but it was a big problem for her. She'd be in her room doing whatever, and without fail, every single day, multiple times a day, one of the brothers would walk by, boom, punch the back of the door, the plaque would fall off, hit the ground, and it was like clockwork. You would hear the poof, poof, and then she would scream. And then she would pick the plaque back up and put it back on the nail.
4: See,
3: another brother walks by.
4: Mahoney, I'm surprised that Dave is telling this story because he has an even more recent annoying sibling story from where he left his sister out in the rain when she came to visit.
5: Same sibling.
4: And same sibling.
5: Yeah.
4: I just think that maybe she would have a different story of more recent memory.
5: So what's the deal? You hate knocking and tormenting your sister. She was knocking, trying to get into your house. And
3: It was after a concert last year. She came to visit, and I had to leave early because I had to, you know, get ready for work, obviously, the next day. And so she just took an Uber or Lyft back to the house. And my wife had also been out that night because she went to a different concert with a friend. And when she got home, she locked the door thinking that everyone was home safe from the previous concert that we had gone to.
4: Mm-hmm.
3: And she wasn't. And so my sister arrived in the Uber. To sit outside all
4: You're
3: night.
4: Laughing about it, you villain.
5: You need to buy her the nicest Christmas present you could possibly think of. You are a terrible brother.
4: She was out there
5: she
4: in
5: was
4: the
5: an
4: rain.
5: Angel.
4: And you found her out on the front porch trying to hide from the rain with a cushion.
5: I would have broken a window like at your house, man. Like the fact that she didn't kick in a door or break a window or
4: sweet woman.
5: Yeah, set the house on fire.
4: Yeah, like,
3: I woke up and there was like 15 missed calls. But I had my phone on silent because I was trying to get some sleep, and so I didn't know it until the next morning. I'm like, sorry.
5: So,
3: how was the show?
5: Long history of tormenting, Dave, even as an adult.
0: This is Dave and Mahoney.
3: This NFL season, Thursday means picks and bragging rights with Jeff. 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
10: The right lane is closed on I-26 westbound past exit 54 in Henderson County due to a crash. Expect light delays on Smoky Park Highway by AB Tech and on Sand Hill Road in West Asheville. Drive times into Asheville on I-26 are up to 28 minutes from Hendersonville, 23 minutes from Fletcher, and 16 minutes from Weaverville.
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11: Mostly sunny this afternoon and pleasant with highs in the mid-70s. Wind is still going to be up a little bit. It gradually decreases through the rest of the day and into this evening, leaving quiet conditions behind. Partly cloudy, lows in the lower 50s. A little fog late. And that could be with us in a very early Tuesday. Otherwise, some sunshine Tuesday and highs in the upper 70s to lower 80s. We'll be in the 80s over the second half of the week with sunshine. And then a true fall front arrives. That could mean some of the coolest weather of the season so far for this weekend. That's your 7 weather forecast. I'm meteorologist Dan Bickford.
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3: All right, this message is for Dave. I know that you have a boat, but when are you going to get an RV?
4: Message deleted.
5: Girl, you are barking up the right tree. I didn't expect to be at this point in my life ever, just because I always associated RVs with old people. You know, like the only people that I knew that had RVs were like the retirees that would just cruise the country.
6: Only people who can afford RVs.
5: I know, but I know that I don't want the responsibility of an RV.
6: Because the responsibility of a boat already, though. I feel like that's even more so than an RV.
5: Well, so that's my problem is, like, I love being on the water. Like, that's my happy place. I love having a boat, but I also struggle to find enough time with the kids and all of their activities to even just, like, get out on the lake, because having a free Saturday or Sunday is just few and far between. Mm-hmm. And so there are times where I go, should I even keep this boat? Because it's kind of a pain in the butt. It's expensive, all of that stuff. And I don't feel like I use it enough.
7: Well, you also would not use the RV
5: But when I see them, because, I don't know if you guys feel the same things that I do when you see a nice RV rolling down the road.
6: I don't.
5: I'm like, that guy's got his life together. No, like, the dude who's got the pristine
7: RV. I never see
5: RV.
7: Nice RVs.
5: Oh, I do all the time. Like,
6: if you're on
5: RVs,
6: like long road trips, you usually see them.
7: Well, I would think I would probably assume that they're like charter buses or something, because they're too nice.
5: Well, but that a lot of the RVs are of that caliber now, where they look like tour buses.
6: Yeah, they're a couple hundred grand.
5: And then the guys that are like towing the Jeep behind it as well, I'm just like,
7: no, I was
5: living the life.
7: I was road tripping over the holiday weekend, and I got cut off by an RV. And I wanted to pop their tires.
5: You got cut off by an RV?
7: And they were going in the fast lane where no one was around them. They just literally cut me off for no reason. And I was like, I'm going to pop your tires and I hope there's kids in there.
5: Do you know why they did that?
7: Your whole family flips. I was so angry.
5: They were asserting their dominance because they can afford an RV. They're like, let me cut off this poor girl.
7: No, it's some podunk, like, meth out looking RV.
6: Like Walter White.
5: Well, yes. That's why they did it then. They were on meth.
0: This is Dave and Mahoney.

woke last night to the sound of thunder. How far off, I sat and wondered. Started humming a song from 1962. Ain't it funny how the night moves, when you just don't seem to have as much to lose. Strange how the night moves.

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4: To kick off today's Redneck Report, it's a story about the man holding us down. This guy was just working. He was out here driving a bus for his area transit.
5: Hardworking individual.
4: Yeah, he
5: doing
4: can't
5: a job.
4: Even take a break, is what they're telling him. So he was actually, it was like one of those mini bus that you see driving around. And
5: like
4: I guess he's
5: short,
4: like
5: a short bus?
4: Kind of. But it's for different transit purposes.
5: Okay.
4: And they offer low-cost scheduled minibus rides to county residents. And the guy, I guess, was like wearing like his work vest when he was just taking a little break.
5: As you do.
4: And he maybe went to a strip club to take his break.
5: I'm not mad at that.
6: What? Let this man free.
7: I'm sorry. I thought this was America.
6: Absolutely agree.
5: So was he drunk driving the short bus around?
4: No.
5: He just went to a strip club
4: for his break? They say that he violated his professional conduct standards.
6: Oh, blah, blah, blah. This man wants to take his lunch and get some chicken wings from a strip club.
5: They
6: let that man
5: get
6: some chicken
5: buffet,
6: wings from a strip
5: club. Great buffet, man.
6: Yes.
5: Like you ever had a pizza buffet from a strip club? If you haven't, you haven't lived.
4: I guess it wasn't like technically a scheduled break because there's like residents that were complaining they couldn't book rides during that time.
6: I'll defend him.
5: You know, he'll make it there eventually, and things will happen. It's just, you know, this is what happens
6: late.
5: When you depend upon public transportation. Sometimes it just takes a little bit longer.
4: Lap dances don't last very long. It's
5: That's
4: not
5: right.
4: Even a full song.
5: Those are truncated songs,
4: they are.
5: Man. Like
4: sure
5: you're saying,
4: are.
5: That was three songs.
4: That
5: nah,
4: three
5: man,
4: songs.
5: That was.
4: Don't lie to me.
5: No, it wasn't.
4: We work in the music business. We know that song is 4 minutes and 16 seconds.
5: Yeah, man. I wanted a lap dance to end. I got a DeVito. Like, how is this only 2 minutes?
4: So you've been drunk, but you probably haven't been this drunk. A 34-year-old woman from Iowa, her name is Kristen State. She faces multiple charges after, I guess, reportedly asking gas station customers to blow into her ignition interlock device because she had had some drinks when she'd stopped at the gas station. Her car shut off, and then she couldn't start it back up because I guess she'd had a little run-in in the past.
5: Uh-huh. You don't usually just get an interlock system if you haven't had any previous run-ins, Dave.
4: So the cops found her, and they say that there was signs of severe intoxication.
5: What'd she blow?
4: 0.351.
5: 3.5?
4: How are you
6: Whoa.
4: Even alive?
5: How did you make it to the gas station to begin with?
4: The legal limit in most states is 0.08.
6: That's a veteran alcohol abuser.
5: So you're talking 4.5 times the legal limit.
4: Nearly 5 times the legal limit.
6: And she was just like, hey, do you mind blowing into my car?
4: Like, I mean, she was even able to communicate with people?
6: That's crazy.
5: I'm looking at her mugshot. She's, Chris could fix her.
4: Chris could definitely fix
6: Chris looked up like he knew her.
4: Chris, do you know her?
8: Oh, yeah. We're Facebook friends. I just looked her up.
5: Bail her out, man.
4: Are you really?
8: Yeah.
4: No.
8: That, as soon as you said that name, though, I ran to my Facebook. I was like, I know a lot of Kristens.
4: Yeah. 34 years old, has had 3 prior DUIs in the past 12 years.
6: Which is like right in Chris's vein of like the oldest that he would date, 34.
8: Yeah. I do like to clean up a mess.
4: You? Yeah, if you had to run out of your hotel room to barf, like she wouldn't mind at all. She'd be like, yeah, it's fine.
8: I had,
4: I had to throw up too.
8: I'll do it together. Holding hands.
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23: The right shoulder is closed on I-26 at I-240 in Buncombe County due to a crash. There's heavy traffic on Sweeten Creek Road in Gerber Village and on Long Shoals Road near Brevard Road. Expect delays on Smoky Park Highway by AB Tech, and slowdowns are happening on North Louisiana Avenue in West Asheville. There's also light traffic on I-26 eastbound. Drive times into Asheville on I-26 are up to 30 minutes from Hendersonville, 24 minutes from Fletcher, and 17 minutes from Weaverville.
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24: A couple of brief light showers possible in the north early this morning. Otherwise, decreasing cloudiness, breezy this morning. The wind will gradually come down a bit this afternoon. Under the sunshine, we'll see highs in the mid-70s today. Partly cloudy overnight, lows in the lower 50s, a little patchy fog possible in a couple spots late. Looks like a nice day Tuesday with a mostly sunny afternoon, highs in the upper 70s to lower 80s, and we're going to be warm through the rest of the week. Much cooler weather arrives, though, next weekend. That's your 7 weather forecast. I'm meteorologist Dan Bickford.
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3: Something I cannot get on board with is the wearable glasses that have the built-in cameras. They're so creepy to me. I just don't understand why you think it's necessary to have cameras on your face at all times.
4: I'm not a fan of that. You know, I mean, the same thing that's going along with like all of the like recording devices that are getting smaller and smaller. Like I was reading an article about how almost every conversation that people have in private in Silicon Valley is being recorded.
3: It's so gross.
4: Like, could you imagine living? I mean, this is like 1984, except for it's gone so much further than we could have ever imagined. I just don't want to live in a world where every single second of my life is being recorded.
3: So there was a influencer out of New York that put this story out because she said she went into a spa to get some work done and she was horrified when she realized that the person that was working on her had these glasses on.
4: Mm-mm.
3: And the reason why she was so horrified is because she went in to get a Brazilian wax. Now, Audrey?
5: Yes.
3: I've never gotten a Brazilian wax. I don't know if you have.
4: I've got a Brazilian.
3: Have you?
4: Yeah, it was like 15 years ago.
3: They wax your your beehole?
4: The
3: whole bit?
4: Yeah, all of it.
3: Why did you get a Brazilian?
4: I lost a bit.
3: Oh.
4: It hurt.
3: Did was it just one and done or did you go back?
4: No, that was it. And it was a very attractive woman who did it too.
3: Oh, does that make it better or worse?
4: I knew her.
3: And you knew her?
4: Yeah.
3: Oh, see, she's just seeing the worst parts of you.
4: she quit the business immediately thereafter. Yeah.
3: She shuttered her entire establishment. It's pretty invasive, right? Like you're
5: I just don't like going needs to chest, particularly like in those
3: situations. Is that what you have to do? You have to like pull your... Do you do that, Mahoney? Yeah. You have to hold your knees up to your chest?
4: Like, you had to get on like...
3: I'm learning so much today.
4: Almost like a downward-facing dog style.
5: Yeah, they're like flip over.
3: Face down, butt up.
4: Yeah, that's the part that's not great.
3: Oh, God.
5: This wax may feel hot.
3: So there's nothing more intimate than that is what I'm gathering.
5: You gotta be clean, okay?
4: But they're saying that a person who was performing these services for someone was wearing the Ray-Bans.
3: Yeah, the Ray-Bans with the built-in glasses and didn't disclose it ahead of time.
4: Dude,
5: that's gross. I do not like that. I don't like those glasses either, Dave, because one of the things is I don't know what they particularly look like because they just look like Ray-Bans.
3: Regular Ray-Bans, yeah.
5: I think that they should be way more obvious. And I don't like how discreet they are.
3: They also have ones with clear lenses so they could just look like regular glasses. And so that's also problematic.
5: Were these sunglasses this lady was wearing?
3: No, I think they were probably the regular ones. But we were talking about it, I think it was last week, where we were sort of surprised to... you know, find out that they also just appear to be regular glasses, which makes it even creepier if you think about if you sit down in a meeting with somebody and they're wearing glasses on their dumb face. It's too much of an invasion.
4: Can we just, you know, normalize punch people glasses that are recording us?
5: Oh, I thought you were going to say normalizing getting Brazilians, and I would have been very much more
3: proud of
5: that for you.
3: What bet...
4: bet on the Chargers to lose?
5: I was a sports
3: it was a football
5: bet?
3: Game?
5: And you guys are betting Brazilians?
4: But Damian Tomlinson had like the game of his life.
5: That makes me think that y'all actually like secretly wanted the Brazilian. You were like, yeah. If you lose.
3: Well, if I lose this bet, then I'm going to totally spread my butt cheeks for somebody.
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3: Mahoney, you made a shocking revelation that you yourself have experienced a brozillion, as you called it.
4: Now, yeah, about 17 years ago, yeah.
3: If you're not familiar with that term, maybe you've heard of a Brazilian wax before. That is a fairly common thing,
5: at
3: least for the ladies, where you get everything downstairs all waxed right up. A brozillion is similar. It's just for guys, and you're just getting the old grundle.
4: Mm-hmm. I lost a bet on a radio show I was on prior to this. And,
5: can I ask you about the aftermath?
4: Sure.
5: Did you break out?
4: I got ingrown hairs.
5: All on not a ton, your grundle.
4: But mostly
5: on the frontal.
4: The pubis.
5: Yes. It's the worst, man. It's the worst part of getting one because you're like, I'm about to be so silky smooth.
4: Yeah, and you then are for like 2 days.
5: Acne. Yeah. Like, what? It's like, holy moly, what do you mean? Like, this is terrifying.
3: Crabs? Like, what's happening here?
5: It looks like, it's a nightmare.
3: Well, that led to this call.
6: You know Mahoney got a manzillion. When's it going to be Dave's turn? Knees to your chest, boy.
7: Message deleted.
5: Knees to chest.
3: Never. But maybe even more disturbing than that concept is...
5: I don't like the thought of you saying never, because that makes me feel like you're unkept. Doesn't that sound like that, Mahoney?
4: Dave's not single anymore. See, these were my single days, and so I was... And to be fair, I slept with the esthetician who did it to me.
3: Yeah. Well, go on.
4: Yeah, I mean, like...
3: She saw all of you in that form and then was like, I'm going
4: to
3: sleep with this guy.
4: We used to drink a lot. I'm charming when I want to be.
3: Okay.
5: Did you go in like, rock?
3: were you ready?
5: Or were you a little soft?
3: Okay, so be honest. Be honest. And I don't mean to put you on the spot here. Did you get like fluff it up a little bit when you knew
5: it
3: was time?
5: Or did you cover it?
4: I mean, you know what you get. Yeah. I don't believe in false advertising because what level of disappointment do we want to land on?
5: That's valid. I appreciate the honesty, Mahoney. Yeah. There you go.
3: I would also like to respond to your allegations, Audrey. I do manscape.
5: Dave's got a bush.
3: No, I do not. Don't you put that out there. You're the bush queen on this show. We all know that.
5: Yes. Time together like Velcro.
3: But in the case that we do need to be kept up downstairs, the person, I believe, at least they're claiming, that did your brozillion has called and left a message for us.
8: Mahoney, it's me. It's super sexy. I remember you. I gave you the original brozillion. Dave, Aubrey, you guys are free. You can come to my shop anytime. We'll get you all set up and looking sexy. Come to my super sexy shop and take care of you guys. I love the show.
4: So that wasn't who gave me my brozillion because her name was Mandy. And yes, man is in her name, but she was not a man. And I will say this. If you are sleeping on getting a full body massage by a man, like men's hands, very strong.
3: Wait, how did this just become about massages?
4: I don't necessarily trust a man esthetician, but I trust a male masseuse because, you know.
3: You prefer a male masseuse?
4: Yeah.
3: Keeps
4: me from getting the excited. So we can really get deep into the thighs.
5: I love how uncomfortable this conversation has been from the very beginning.
3: How do you just keep making it worse?
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6: The right shoulder is closed on I-26 at I-240 in Buncombe County due to a crash. The left lane is closed on NC-191 southbound at Rocky Ridge Road in Buncombe County due to a disabled vehicle. You can expect moderate traffic on I-240 east around Asheville right now, and there's heavy traffic on North Louisiana Avenue in West Asheville. Drive times into Asheville on I-26 are up to 30 minutes from Hendersonville, 25 minutes from Fletcher, and 16 minutes from Weaverville.
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7: Mostly sunny this afternoon and pleasant with highs in the mid-70s. Wind is still going to be up a little bit. It gradually decreases through the rest of the day and into this evening, leaving quiet conditions behind. Partly cloudy, lows in the lower 50s. A little fog late, and that could be with us in a very early Tuesday. Otherwise, some sunshine Tuesday and highs in the upper 70s to lower 80s. We'll be in the 80s over the second half of the week with sunshine. And then a true fall front arrives. That could mean some of the coolest weather of the season so far for this weekend. That's your 7 weather forecast. I'm meteorologist Dan Bickford.
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2: What is the craziest thing that you've seen go down at a Little League game or a kid's sporting event? This all started with a conversation with our boss who said that his son was playing in a Little League ball game and there was a dad that was a little bit too excitable, like a lot of parents are at some of these Little League games, and he got into it with the ump.
3: The kids were like 8 at the time.
2: The umpire was also a child. Because you know how they do that sometimes, where they have the kids out there playing every single role, including being an ump or a referee.
3: How old was this ump?
2: He said he looked to be 12, 13 years old.
3: So the coach starts arguing with this 12 or 13-year-old ump?
2: Not even the coach. A random dad starts arguing with the ump, and then the coach gets in on it. And the coach goes over there and starts screaming at this umpire.
3: Oh, boy.
2: And to the ump's credit, he goes, "I'll give you 3 seconds to calm down. Otherwise, you're out of here."
4: Also, hilarious thinking that the umpire who is a child is better emotionally regulated than a dad on a Little League team, but okay.
2: So, did he calm down? Did not calm down.
3: I like he's reverse parenting, you know, yes. Like the reverse countdown. 3, 2, 1,
4: you're out of here.
3: And then so he
2: banished him to the snack bar where he had to watch the rest of the game.
3: Well, that's not like a real punishment, man. Let me get some nachos and a soft-ass pretzel.
2: Glenn is joining us today. Glenn, this was also a baseball story for you?
5: Yes.
2: What happened?
5: I was pitching. It was teener league, so I was like 15 or 16.
2: Mm-hmm.
5: And I threw a pitch right down the middle. It was a perfect strike.

0: and the umpire says ball, and the catcher just stayed in his crouch and never moved and just maintained his position, and then the umpire yells again, ball, and he doesn't move. So he yells a third time. He said, I called it a ball, throw back. And the catcher never moved, and the umpire walked around home plate and looked down at him and said, I said the fourth time I called it a ball, and the catcher said, are you effing blind? And of course, he got thrown out of the game, and yeah, we were without our catcher for the rest of the game, but it was hilarious.
1: That's a ride or die, man. Yeah, your catcher was a real one. That's what you hope for in a teammate.
0: Yeah. He had my back for sure.
1: So did you have an extra catcher on the team?
2: Or
1: did
2: somebody else hit the backstop? Or just throw it at the umpire for the rest of the game?
0: Yeah, well, we had another catcher, but he was nothing like the guy that got thrown out.
1: Yeah, Glenn, thanks for the call today, man. Appreciate you. This one from Mike said, my little league coach actually beat the crap out of the umpire during the game.
3: Dude, I feel like all parents in the 80s, like during Little League, were drunk. Like, I mean, yes. Every dad that I knew, now you look back in retrospect.
1: It's just an excuse to drink.
4: Yeah. As they should be. I feel like that's fine. Because one day I, too, aspire to be wine drunk mom yelling from the sidelines.
1: You will be that mom. Because that's how you were raised. Your mom was that lady.
4: Oh, my God. My mom. I think that my mom has been evicted from more games than she was allowed to stay for the entirety of the soccer game.
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7: Rumors spreading around in that Texas town about the shack outside the game. 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
4: So my daughter is starting softball for the first time this year, and she's been asking me to take her to Dick's Sporting Goods to get her, you know, a glove that fits her properly and a softball bat and all
5: is
4: of that.
5: Is this your nine-year-old?
4: My nine-year-old, okay. Yeah. And I'm fully prepared to be an overzealous softball dad. I'm very excited about that.
5: You got that folding chair?
4: Well, that's right. Ready to go.
5: Bleacher cushion?
4: Yeah. We're talking about all the crazy things that you've seen go down at a Little League game. Mahoney, I know something happened to you.
5: So I played hockey growing up, and, you know, hockey in St. Louis was pretty big back then. Yeah. But the only problem was you had to drive out really far away from the house to go to where the games were because ice time and rink time was very expensive. So most of the time, you know, my parents were working. So one of my friend's parents would take me and I'd play, you know, like entire seasons. Very nice of them to do that.
4: I bet that minivan just stunk.
5: Oh, the worst smell of all time.
4: A hockey bag. There's something about that.
6: Oh my God, the worst.
5: The best trips for young boys, though, like just going, you know, it was an hour, you know, like half hour each way. Yeah. So an hour round trip, but a lot of fun there. But the one time that my parents, like, they're like, okay, we're going to start taking you to your games. And I was always pretty big. And, like, I wasn't very good, but I was just bigger than most of the kids.
4: Kind of the enforcer.
5: So I would just knock kids over. Got to a point where I just kept going, getting sent to the penalty box. But that's, like, what my coach wanted to do. My mom, during the game, comes over and she's like, you got to stop hitting those kids. She's like, "That you're being mean. This is unsportsmanlike. You're not allowed." Like basically forbid me from doing my job on the ice.
4: She ruined your career. You could be a professional hockey player right now.
5: And I said, "Mom, I can't. Like, that's what I do." I got grounded for being mean inside of a hockey game from my mom. Like, and after that, I forbid her from ever coming to a game ever again.
4: You're like, "Mom, your delicate eyes just can't handle
6: it. You've got a soft soul.
4: What needs to be done?"
6: That is
5: like,
6: so
5: I am terrible. The only thing I'm good is pushing the smaller, faster kids over.
4: Chris, you got physically assaulted as well.
7: Yeah, dude, I had the most abusive coach, both verbally and physically. And for example, he would not let us go to the bathroom. And
4: what?
7: I was I might have been like 8 years old. I only did one season of Little League. And I remember being out in the outfield, needing to go to the bathroom. He refused to let me go. So I was like turning around and squeezing my junk so I wouldn't pee my pants.
6: Oh, that's normal.
7: Ruthless. I know. And then when we got done with the inning, he accused me of being in the outfield playing with myself and threw a ball at me and a glove. And he used to pick up dirt and throw it at us if we, you know, messed up a play.
5: Find this guy and beat his ass.
7: His name was Doug, I remember. Hames Mobile Home was the team. We're going to find you, Doug. He's probably dead,
5: find
7: actually.
5: Find him on Facebook. Beat up his kid.
4: I'm sure
5: he beat any surviving family members.
6: You're stronger than at least his kid at this point.
5: That's
4: poor kid. Beat up his mom, yeah.
1: This is Dave and Mahoney.
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10: A couple of brief light showers possible in the north early this morning. Otherwise, decreasing cloudiness. Breezy this morning. The wind will gradually come down a bit this afternoon. Under the sunshine, we'll see highs in the mid-70s today. Partly cloudy overnight, lows in the lower 50s, a little patchy fog possible in a couple spots late. Looks like a nice day Tuesday with a mostly sunny afternoon, highs in the upper 70s to lower 80s, and we're going to be warm through the rest of the week. Much cooler weather arrives, though, next weekend. That's your 7 weather forecast. I'm meteorologist Dan Bickford.
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3: So there's apparently a hot rumor that is swirling around, and I hadn't heard this until this voicemail came in, and I'm not so sure how I feel about it. Have a listen.
4: Hey, Andre, I overheard a conversation that you may be getting your own show. If this is true, congratulations. It's about time you get the recognition you deserve. I hope it is true. I hope you have a beautiful day. Bye.
5: Message deleted.
6: Yes, the rumors are true. It's going to go from the Dave and Mahoney Show to just the Audrey Show. Mm-hmm. And I've bought all of the Dave and Mahoney IP.
3: Mm-hmm.
6: And we're going to switch
3: sale.
6: It. We're going to switch it up. No, also, one, no. Because I do not.

0: want to have to do that much work.
1: She's had her own show before, and she chose to join this show because
0: I don't have to do anything except for sit here and gab and make fart jokes and hang out. And
2: you know how much chill. Doing a solo show sucks?
0: It's so hard. I mean, seriously, it's so hard.
2: The people who do it, like, props to you. I could never. I have to talk to somebody.
0: But I want to know, who is circulating these rumors? Who
1: I don't feel like that guy actually heard that. I think he's just trying to stir the pot. But here's the thing.
0: I'm happy for
1: you, Audrey. Congratulations on having your own show. No, come on over here.
0: No!
2: You're going to run the board.
1: You're going to run the board and do all this stuff.
2: Paperwork.
0: I don't know what are those buttons. I've turned into a man. what do those do?
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3: Well, what a welcome surprise this is. Hot Tub Lori is joining us today for Cover Your Ears. I'm glad you got through. Welcome.
4: Hey.
3: So we got 30 seconds on the clock. I think you know how this game works. You're trying to figure out each one of these cover songs. You got some lifelines if necessary, and we do have some real treats today. This first one from Bo Daddy Harris has got 21,000 views. Let's see if you can do it. Here we go.
5: In my eyes, in his voice, in his gas, in the wild nose, at the base lies a snake. In the sun, hear my disgrace. Morning, he's summer. Stains lead the blame. The sky, no name. Call my name through the green.
3: I mean, just missed all of it.
6: Not a word correct.
3: All right.
6: Like what?
3: Lori, do you know it?
4: I'm over here singing the rest of it. I totally know it. I can't. Oh, man. I'm so good at this some days, and other days, I don't know.
3: Okay.
4: Can I use a lifeline?
3: Sure. You want to tag in Mahoney or Audrey?
4: Audrey.
6: Black hole, son.
3: There it is.
6: Soundgarden.
3: There you go.
4: Oh, see, I'm totally over here singing it in my head.
3: All right, so the next one may be a little bit tricky as well because it is a trombone cover. It's got 482,000 views. This is from a chick named Allie.
6: Okay, Allie in the brass section.
3: Poorly plays trombone. Let's see if you can pull this off.

0: And how we'll stop that right there.
1: 482,000.
2: Is this a
1: almost
2: child?
1: Like half million views.
0: She's attractive.
1: Yeah, she's attractive. She's probably, what, like mid-20s, something like that?
0: Early 20s.
2: Oh, okay. Right. I was going to say, she sounds like she's just played the trombone for the first time that day.
0: I think she's new to the trombone.
2: Right? Yeah. Okay.
1: Do you know that one, Lori?
3: Mahoney, help.
0: We play a little bit more because it's between two songs and I don't know.
1: You want to run
3: was
1: some
3: it
1: back?
3: Pink Floyd?
0: No. No.
1: What do you think, Mahoney?
0: Is that Four Non-Blondes, What's Up?
2: No!
1: No! What a terrible use of the life of a Sweet Child of Mine by G. Hart.
0: What?
1: Yeah.
0: What?
2: Memories.
0: What's going on
2: in the sky? No.
0: What's
2: no.
0: going on?
1: I don't know. Man. Okay. All right. Sorry, Lori. You're still alive, though, but you have to go two for two on your own here because Mahoney just blew it for you.
2: Poor Non-Blondes, which is a banger, by the way.
0: That
2: which
0: is
2: we
0: a banger.
2: Would.
1: This next one is it's a medieval cover, and it's got 1.2 million views. Very popular. Here we go. What?
2: We said Sweet Child
1: Sweet
2: of
1: Child
2: Mine.
1: Mine. GNR is what that was.
2: Pay attention, Lori.
1: Come on.
2: Come on.
1: All right, here we go. Here we go. We're back in.

0: stop it right
1: that
0: there.
1: Was
0: okay.
1: Annoying.
0: Kind of, yeah. Lori, do you know it?
2: Oh, man. No. It ain't me.
0: You're singing it.
2: No. My husband's even helping me.
3: Sorry, Lori.
0: Yeah, I'm sorry.
3: Well, the good news is, the consolation is, you get to go back to the hot tub anytime you want.
0: All right. That was Fortunate Son by CCR, by the way. Mm-hmm. We'll move on to the last one, and we'll move on to Dan, who is the backup contestant. Dan, you have one shot. We have one song left. If you get it, you win. If not, we're just going to give the tickets to somebody else, okay?
4: All right.
0: From Eric Cartman, or a guy that cosplays Eric Cartman. 41,000 views on this. Here we go. 30 seconds to get the win.

0: top
1: and
0: of there.
1: He said, hate you, Kyle.
2: That was surprisingly good.
1: It was.
0: All right, Dan, for the win.
3: Paranoid Black Sabbath.
0: Yes. There it is.
2: Thank God. Nothing's gonna ever keep you down.
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3: This set off quite the firestorm. Yesterday, we got this voicemail with Carol calling up and wanting to defend Mahoney.
4: Hey, this is Carol, and I don't need for you to call me back on the Yo Dummy line. What I need is for you guys to back the up off of Mahoney. Leave the man alone. Don't make me come down there. You think Shaq had a nightmare? You ain't seen nothing yet. Have a good day. Love you guys. Woo!
5: And clearly, she's talking to you, Dave.
3: Yeah.
5: Not me.
6: Yeah, don't mess with the Mahoney-aniacs.
3: Mm-hmm. Well, we got some more messages.
7: All right, I've had enough. With Carol calling, telling him to back off, I've been thinking you guys need to back on Mahoney. Talking last week, he can't even bend over. This week, he's talking about he's a delicate flower. Come on, man. He's talking about the baby. Dave has like 10 kids, and he's got a six-pack. Audrey's running marathons. Freaking bending and twisting at work. Mahoney's just crying all day. I think we need to get on him. Audrey, Dave, you need to get on him. We need to inject him with the testosterone or something. Maybe a character reinvention is necessary. It's just my opinion.
6: First off, my testosterone levels are off the charts. Sure, all natural, bitch.
3: Yeah, sure.
6: First and foremost.
5: Oh, he's so angry.
6: Second of all,
3: you triggered him.
5: It's so funny because this is exactly what they want.
6: I don't jump. I don't run unless my or my baby's life are in danger. You don't understand.
3: Tear the house apart.
5: My baby is about to dad you right now.
6: You know, and so I'm dealing with half me here.
3: Mahoney's going to tell me about kids. Yeah. Shut up. You got one. You got 25% of my
6: I'll talk to your wife.
3: Please don't. Got another one.
6: Okay.
8: Hey, this is for Dave and Audrey. For that girl that called in threatening you guys over Mahoney. You got any problems, just call this number back. I'll get down there and I'll beat the hell out of that chick for you.
6: No, you won't. No, you won't. Care. Whoop your ass.
5: What? Dude.
6: And I got your number, and the Jehovah's Witnesses are coming by to knock on your doors later today.
3: We have got a violent audience, and I love it.
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6: Mostly sunny this afternoon and pleasant with highs in the mid-70s. Wind is still going to be up a little bit. It gradually decreases through the rest of the day and into this evening, leaving quiet conditions behind. Partly cloudy, lows in the lower 50s. A little fog late. And that could be with us in a very early Tuesday. Otherwise, some sunshine Tuesday and highs in the upper 70s to lower 80s. We'll be in the 80s over the second half of the week with sunshine. And then a true fall front arrives. That could mean some of the coolest weather of the season so far for this weekend. At your 7 weather forecast, I'm meteorologist Dan Bickford.
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0: 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And if having someone deliver you lunch sounds like a dream, we've got the hookup for you. 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Then every Wednesday, Jeff will name the winning office. And on Thursday, he shows up with your food from Retrovo Pizzeria. Sounds like great service to me. Coming up, we've got Queen.
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8: Mostly sunny this afternoon and pleasant with highs in the mid-70s. Wind is still going to be up a little bit. It gradually decreases through the rest of the day and into this evening, leaving quiet conditions behind. Partly cloudy, lows in the lower 50s. A little fog late, and that could be with us in a very early Tuesday. Otherwise, some sunshine Tuesday and highs in the upper 70s to lower 80s. We'll be in the 80s over the second half of the week with sunshine, and then a true fall front arrives. That could mean some of the coolest weather of the season so far for this weekend. At your 7 weather forecast, I'm meteorologist Dan Bickford.
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105.9 The Mountain, Asheville's classic rock, your concert connection. Seemed like it was forever away, but now it's getting here quick. November 20th and 22nd, Spectrum Center in Charlotte for Rush.

0: soon, November 3rd, and Asheville voters have a lot on the ballot, from Asheville mayor and city council to sheriff, county commission, school board, and more. 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

0: 105.9 The Mountain, Asheville's classic rock. I'm Jess. Some rock history for you for today, October 12th. This day in 1979, Fleetwood Mac released Tusk, their first album since the wildly successful Rumours. This day in 1982, Don Henley released Dirty Laundry as the second single from his debut solo album, I Can't Stand Still. And this day in 1991, the day on the Green Festival takes place in Oakland, headlined by Metallica. Also included Queensryche, Faith No More, and Soundgarden.
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6: Mostly sunny this afternoon and pleasant with highs in the mid-70s. Wind is still going to be up a little bit. It gradually decreases through the rest of the day and into this evening, leaving quiet conditions behind. Partly cloudy, lows in the lower 50s. A little fog late. And that could be with us in a very early Tuesday. Otherwise, some sunshine Tuesday and highs in the upper 70s to lower 80s. We'll be in the 80s over the second half of the week with sunshine. And then a true fall front arrives. That could mean some of the coolest weather of the season so far for this weekend. That's your 7 weather forecast. I'm meteorologist Dan Bickford.
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105.9 The Mountain, Asheville's Classic Rock with Motley Crue. And this day in 2005, Tommy Lee suffered some burns after a pyrotechnics explosion at a show in Wyoming. He was treated for the injuries to his arm and face, which occurred when he was suspended from a wire 30 feet above the stage.

0: 105.9 The Mountain, Asheville's classic rock, a bye week for the Panthers yesterday. So their next game coming up this Sunday, they will be taking on the Eagles. And Jeff and DC Kreisman from DC Kreisman Jewelers are going to be taking on some NFL picks. That is coming up Thursday afternoon. They're going to pick who they think is going to win. They will then post about it. You go to their post and comment with who you thought had the most correct picks, and you could win some cool prizes from DC Kreisman Jewelers and Asheville Deals. The prizes will get bigger for the postseason. 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
12: Mostly sunny this afternoon and pleasant with highs in the mid-70s. Wind is still going to be up a little bit. It gradually decreases through the rest of the day and into this evening, leaving quiet conditions behind. Partly cloudy, lows in the lower 50s. A little fog late. And that could be with us in a very early Tuesday. Otherwise, some sunshine Tuesday and highs in the upper 70s to lower 80s. We'll be in the 80s over the second half of the week with sunshine. And then a true fall front arrives. That could mean some of the coolest weather of the season so far for this weekend. That's your 7 weather forecast. I'm meteorologist Dan Bickford.
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These guys announcing a massive tour, and they'll be in Charlotte at Treliant Amphitheater next June. Here's Def Leppard.

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I gotta tell you, it's nice to be dry. It's 105.9 The Mountain. It's Jeff. Boy, did we get rained on this weekend. Look, we got some totals coming in from some different parts of the area. Even up to 8 inches of rain hit some spots. So we'll run those down and exactly where they are, and we'll do it at the JNN. Some Journey, little 38 special, and then we will talk about it. It's The Mountain.

0: From Patton Avenue to Pennsylvania Avenue, it's the Jehan Inn on 105.9 The Mountain.
1: We are starting to get some rainfall totals that have been reported after the remnants of Isaiah swept through western North Carolina. There were some areas that reported over 8 inches of rain. The Sugar Hill Fire Department in Marion had the highest total since Saturday, reporting 8.32 inches. There were reports of flooding and mudslides over the weekend in McDowell County. Busick in Yancey County had the second highest total with 8.17 inches. Now, Busick was one of the hardest hit areas in western North Carolina by Helene. Crooked Creek in Henderson County was third on the list with 7.88 inches of rain.

0: from the remnants of Isaias. You had Mount Mitchell with 7.53. So a lot of the areas around here really did get hit. And it is so nice to just be dry today, isn't it? The proposed Costco development is expected to generate more than 12,000 vehicle trips a day. That estimate comes as the warehouse retailer moves another step closer to building a store near Smoky Park Highway. The planning board unanimously recommended approval of conditional rezoning requests for the project this past Wednesday. Questions do remain about how the development will affect nearby roads and what improvements will be needed to handle the additional traffic. The Department of Transportation expects to complete its review of the traffic impact analysis and provide comments by mid-November. So we are moving along, and it seems like Costco is just a few steps away from making its way into town. And finally, one of the big stories over the weekend was a man who jumped into a tiger enclosure in England. Questions do remain about the motive behind it. There is talk online that he was deaf, he was autistic. But all that is going to be figured out. But if you haven't heard this story, here it is. Take a listen.
1: In a scary scene, producing audible gasps from visitors. You see a man being mauled to death by a Siberian tiger at the Yorkshire Wildlife Park in northern England. The big cat repeatedly lunging at the neck of the man, who still hasn't been identified, before he holds up his hand, desperately trying to stop the onslaught. In the background, a woman's voice can be heard saying, "I tried to stop him," and then screams. Yorkshire police say they received reports of a man entering a tiger enclosure Saturday when the tiger subsequently attacked the man, resulting in serious injury.
0: Crazy, crazy stuff, and you just wonder why people do things like this. So you can't be mentally stable and think that that is a good idea. So obviously, he wasn't mentally stable. Something was wrong there. But it has been reported that the tiger will not be put down. That was the latest from that, all right?
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16: Mostly sunny this afternoon and pleasant with highs in the mid-70s. Wind is still going to be up a little bit. It gradually decreases through the rest of the day and into this evening, leaving quiet conditions behind. Partly cloudy, lows in the lower 50s. A little fog late, and that could be with us in a very early Tuesday. Otherwise, some sunshine Tuesday and highs in the upper 70s to lower 80s. We'll be in the 80s over the second half of the week with sunshine, and then a true fall front arrives. That could mean some of the coolest weather of the season so far for this weekend. That's your 7 weather forecast. I'm meteorologist Dan Bickford.
15: That was quick. Now, we're all ready to begin. Back to Asheville's classic rock.

Did you ever notice that anything technology, every little thing just costs money? It's 105.9 The Mountain. It's Jeff. I mean, even when it comes to streaming, remember having cable and it was easy? I have cable. I'm like the only cable guy, okay, that still has it. But all the streaming adds up. Well, there's a guy who just wants his HP printer just to work, okay? But there's charges for everything. He's going viral for it. And I think we could all feel that pain where every little thing costs money. Nirvana, then AC/DC, and then I'll play you this guy coming up. It's The Mountain.

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0: So this guy is really having a bit of a Monday issue, it seems. It's 105.9 The Mountain. It's Jeff. And I think he's right about this. You're going to hear about an HP printer. Why does everything cost money? Why are things so difficult? Everything's an upcharge. You download an app, and you got to have this, you got to have that. All this guy wants to do is just print out a resume. It's that simple. But of course, even HP printers got to make things tough. Take a listen.
1: 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And the printer's like, hey, we're connected to the old Wi-Fi.

0: I'm like, all right, cool. We have new Wi-Fi. After it's done updating, it's like, hey, by the way, you need to sign in with your HP account. I'm like, an account for a printer? All right, whatever. I make an account. It's like, oh, sorry, you need the app. And the app's like, hey, you're not connected to the Wi-Fi network properly. And then by the time it's updated, it's like, oh, by the way, this is registered to your father's account. You're going to have to call support. And then by the time I'm done with that, it's finally ready to set up. 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Are you serious right now? Like, I know it's something small, but what? A subscription to use the device that's already in my house? Are you serious?
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It is 105.9 The Mound. It's Jeff. Yeah, thanks to Retrovo Pizzeria right there in Westgate. 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

We are getting more details about Costco trickling in. It's 105.9 The Mountain. It's Jeff. Feels like we're getting close. Okay, we're almost there. A few more hurdles. If you haven't heard the latest about Costco coming to town right off of Smoky Park Highway, I'll give you the latest updates coming up in the JNN. Little Santana, Lil Queen, and then we'll talk about it. It's The Mountain.

0: From Patton Avenue to Pennsylvania Avenue, it's the Jahan Inn on 105.9 The Mountain.
1: We are starting to get some rainfall totals that have been reported after the remnants of Isaiah swept through western North Carolina. There were some areas that reported over 8 inches of rain. The Sugar Hill Fire Department in Marion had the highest total since Saturday, reporting 8.32 inches. There were reports of flooding and mudslides over the weekend in McDowell County. Busick in Yancey County had the second highest total with 8.17 inches. Now, Busick was one of the hardest hit areas in western North Carolina by Helene. Crooked Creek in Henderson County was third on the list with 7.88 inches of rain from the remnants of Isaias. You had Mount Mitchell with 7.53. So a lot of the areas around here really did get hit. And it is so nice to just be dry today, isn't it? The proposed Costco development is expected to generate more than 12,000 vehicle trips a day. That estimate comes as the warehouse retailer moves another step closer to building a store near Smoky Park Highway. The planning board unanimously recommended approval of conditional rezoning requests for the project this past Wednesday. Questions do remain about how the development will affect nearby roads and what improvements will be needed to handle the additional traffic. The Department of Transportation expects to complete its review of the traffic impact analysis and provide comments by mid-November. So we are moving along, and it seems like Costco is just a few steps away from making its way into town. And finally, one of the big stories over the weekend was a man who jumped into a tiger enclosure in England. Questions do remain about the motive behind it. There is talk online that he was deaf. He was autistic. But all that is going to be figured out. But if you haven't heard this story, here it is. Take a listen.
2: In a scary scene, producing audible gasps from visitors. You see a man being mauled to death by a Siberian tiger at the Yorkshire Wildlife Park in northern England. The big cat repeatedly lunging at the neck of the man, who still hasn't been identified, before he holds up his hand, desperately trying to stop the onslaught. In the background, a woman's voice can be heard saying, "I tried to stop him," and then screams. Yorkshire police say they received reports of a man entering a tiger enclosure Saturday when the tiger subsequently attacked the man, resulting in serious injury.
1: Crazy, crazy stuff, and you just wonder why people do things like this. So you can't be mentally stable and think that that is a good idea. So obviously, he wasn't mentally stable. Something was wrong there. But it has been reported that the tiger

0: Iger will not be put down. That was the latest from that, all right?
1: That was the JNN. 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
5: Mostly sunny this afternoon and pleasant with highs in the mid-70s. Wind is still going to be up a little bit. It gradually decreases through the rest of the day and into this evening, leaving quiet conditions behind. Partly cloudy, lows in the lower 50s. A little fog late. And that could be with us in a very early Tuesday. Otherwise, some sunshine Tuesday and highs in the upper 70s to lower 80s. We'll be in the 80s over the second half of the week with sunshine. And then a true fall front arrives. That could mean some of the coolest weather of the season so far for this weekend. That's your 7 weather forecast. I'm meteorologist Dan Bickford.
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We now pause to let your speakers catch their breath. Okay, that's enough. Back to work, fellas. 105.9 The Mountain. Asheville's Classic Rock.

How tough of a spot do you have to be in your life when you're a gym teacher and you're teaching first graders and you're high and drunk? It's 105.9 The Mountain. It's Jeff. Well, guess what? That happened right here in North Carolina. There was a guy, and when the cops came, he made a run for it. Wait till you hear this story. I mean, how tough does it got to be to teach first grade physical education? Lenny Kravitz, then Hart, then I'll give you that story. It's The Mountain.

0: North Carolina, where are we at when our gym teachers that are teaching first grade PE, physical education, are getting whacked? It's 105.9 The Mountain. It's Jeff. There was a teacher right outside of Raleigh who was teaching first grade gym, okay? And not only was he drunk, but he was high as well, to the point where they had to call the cops on him, and he made a run for it. Take a listen.
1: This is Eric Ames. He is accused of teaching a class of first graders physical education while intoxicated from THC and alcohol. Ames is currently a PE teacher at Aversboro Elementary School in Garner. And I say is, present tense, he is suspended on paid leave right now. The district says his employment status depends on the outcome of this investigation. We're still asking the district and police who made that initial 911 call, but police do say that when they arrived on scene, Ames was in the school parking lot. He then took off on foot to a nearby shopping plaza where he was arrested.
0: So he makes a run for it, okay? How bad do you have to be in your life where you're going in, and what is in first grade, you know, gym class? What could it be? A little kickball, maybe even? I wouldn't even know what they would play. What are you doing there? The V sit and reach, and he can't figure out how to get that all done? We've all had some wild gym teachers, and I could think of some, like Mr. McGurn, who was crazy when I was growing up. Everybody can remember that one gym teacher. But this is quite a memorable gym teacher right here in North Carolina. And he made a run for it. Drunk and high, teaching first grade gym. That's new. It's the Mountain.
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So Instagram is offering an apology. It's 105.9 The Mountain. It's Jeff. They're investigating why Higher by Creed, the song, keeps getting suggested to users on Instagram stories. They say it's a glitch in their system. So if you're somebody that uses Instagram and you just want to put something up, maybe add a song to it, it looks like Higher by Creed is the one that everybody is posting, okay? How enjoyable. It's The Mountain.

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One of the other bigger stories of the weekend, it's 105.9 The Mountain, it's Jeff. Not just the rain, but the man who jumped into the tiger enclosure in England. If you have not heard this story yet, I'm sure you've seen it, but if you haven't heard anything about it, I got the update for you. We'll do it at the JNN, okay? A little Golden Earring, a little John Mellencamp, and then we'll talk about it. It's The Mountain.

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1: We are starting to get some rainfall totals that have been reported after the remnants of Isaiah swept through western North Carolina. There were some areas that reported over 8 inches of rain. The Sugar Hill Fire Department in Marion had the highest total since Saturday, reporting 8.32 inches. There were reports of flooding and mudslides over the weekend in McDowell County. Busick in Yancey County had the second highest total with 8.17 inches. Now, Busick was one of the hardest hit areas in western North Carolina by Helene. Crooked Creek in Henderson County was third on the list with 7.88 inches of rain from the remnants of Isaias. You had Mount Mitchell with 7.53. So a lot of the areas around here really did get hit. And it is so nice to just be dry today, isn't it? The proposed Costco development is expected to generate more than 12,000 vehicle trips a day. That estimate comes as the warehouse retailer moves another step closer to building a store near Smoky Park Highway. The planning board unanimously recommended approval of conditional rezoning requests for the project this past Wednesday. Questions do remain about how the development will affect nearby roads and what improvements will be needed to handle the additional traffic. The Department of Transportation expects to complete its review of the traffic impact analysis and provide comments by mid-November. So we are moving along, and it seems like Costco is just a few steps away from making its way into town. And finally, one of the big stories over the weekend was a man who jumped into a tiger enclosure in England. Questions do remain about the motive behind it. There is talk online that he was deaf, he was autistic, but all that is going to be figured out. But if you haven't heard this story, here it is. Take a listen.
2: In a scary scene, producing audible gasps from visitors. You see a man being mauled to death by a Siberian tiger at the Yorkshire Wildlife Park in northern England. The big cat repeatedly lunging at the neck of the man, who still hasn't been identified, before he holds up his hand, desperately trying to stop the onslaught. In the background, a woman's voice can be heard saying, "I tried to stop him," and then screams. Yorkshire police say they received reports of a man entering a tiger enclosure Saturday when the tiger subsequently attacked the man, resulting in serious injury.
1: Crazy, crazy stuff, and you just wonder why people do things like this. So you can't be mentally stable and think that that is a good idea. So obviously, he wasn't mentally stable. Something was wrong there. But it has been reported that the tiger will not be put down. That was the latest from that, all right?
0: That was the JNN. And remember, if you want real, reputable news, check out 828newsnow.com.
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22: Happy Monday. We are going to see sunshine, dry weather for the next several days, as we will see essentially no chance of rain. High temperatures today will be in the mid-70s, then we will cool down to the low 50s.

0: 80s overnight. We'll be a little bit warmer Tuesday to the low 80s, and then a little more warmer on Wednesday back into the mid 80s. We are expecting a cool down by the end of the week as a cold front arrives on Friday. For WSPA 7 News, I'm meteorologist Grant Roberts.
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if you are a police officer, why would you throw your life away, your life's work over 20 years, shoplifting playing cards? It's 105.9 The Mountain. It's Jeff. Yeah, an officer did that, and he did it while in uniform as well. Probably not a good call there either. I don't know anything about these magic playing cards at Target, but I guess they're a big deal. We'll play Alice in Chains, Van Halen, AC/DC, and then I'll give you that story. It's The Mountain.

0: A longtime police officer was arrested and charged with shoplifting at Target. But what did he shoplift? It's 105.9 The Mountain. It's Jeff. Yeah, this is an odd thing, I think, to get nailed for when it comes to shoplifting, especially if you're a cop, especially if you're going in there in uniform, okay? But what he shoplifted was bizarre. I'm not sure I'd cover up barcodes and go down for this. Take a listen.
1: A veteran Fairfax County police officer is on the wrong side of the law tonight, charged with a crime that has some details many will find surprising. The 7 News I-Team confirmed that Officer Scott Abram is accused of shoplifting at two Target stores, and one time he was on duty and in uniform. I-Team investigator Scott Taylor first reported this story on X earlier today, and Scott, I hear all of this. Cards.
2: Yeah, it's a crazy story. You're exactly right, Scott. That's what my sources are telling me, and these are misdemeanors. They're called Magic Gathering cards, and on the open market, they can be expensive.
3: It happened September 22nd around 1 p.m. at this Target store in Burke. Investigators say Abram concealed the barcode of one item using a less expensive item during a self-checkout transaction. He then left the store with both items after paying for just one.
0: Playing cards? Magic playing cards? What are they called? The Gathering Magic Playing Cards? Now, it's probably one of those things where, like, if you score a good card that you can make some money off of it. But is it worth going down and losing your job that you've been at for over 20 years as a police officer for some magic playing cards in your mid-40s? Oh, boy, I got to tell you. The old switcheroo when it comes to the barcode, huh? All right, it's The Mountain.
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Shoot in those texts. Little Brian Adams on the way. Little Deep Purple, little ZZ Top. We'll even do some Three Doors Down. But we got Queen now.

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It's 105.9 The Mountain. It's Jeff. 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

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You got Jeff. 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All right? They got you there. Requests coming up. I see it. Pink Floyd. We got some requests for Rolling Stones. Right now, Bob Seger on The Mountain.

So it doesn't look like there will be any more blasting this week on 26. It's 105.9 The Mountain. It's Jeff. The Interstate 26 connector project, of course, going on, but no blasting expected. So it won't be holding up traffic. They generally were doing it around 11 a.m.-ish, but it shouldn't be holding anybody up. All right, commercial free. Rolling on right now on The Mountain.

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1: Here's a good one from our old friend Larry the Cable Guy. This one is on his brother. It's about his brother. Take a listen.
2: My brother's an idiot. 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He's a moron. He got eliminated in the spelling bee first round one time. Apparently, there ain't no number 8 in the word pollinate.
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1: We are starting to get some rainfall totals that have been reported after the remnants of Isaiah swept through western North Carolina. There were some areas that reported over 8 inches of rain. The Sugar Hill Fire Department in Marion had the highest total since Saturday, reporting 8.32 inches. There were reports of flooding and mudslides over the weekend in McDowell County. Busick in Yancey County had the second highest total with 8.17 inches. Now, Busick was one of the hardest hit areas in western North Carolina by Helene. Crooked Creek in Henderson County was third on the list with 7.88 inches of rain from the remnants of Isaias. You had Mount Mitchell with 7.53. So a lot of the areas around here really did get hit. And it is so nice to just be dry today, isn't it? The proposed Costco development is expected to generate more than 12,000 vehicle trips a day. That estimate comes as the warehouse retailer moves another step closer to building a store near Smoky Park Highway. The planning board unanimously recommended approval of conditional rezoning requests for the project this past Wednesday. Questions do remain about how the development will affect nearby roads and what improvements will be needed to handle the additional traffic. The Department of Transportation expects to complete its review of the traffic impact analysis and provide comments by mid-November. So we are moving along, and it seems like Costco is just a few steps away from making its way into town. And finally, one of the big stories over the weekend was a man who jumped into a tiger enclosure in England. Questions do remain about the motive behind it. There is talk online that he was deaf, he was autistic, but all that is going to be figured out. But if you haven't heard this story, here it is. Take a listen.
2: In a scary scene, producing audible gasps from visitors. You see a man being mauled to death by a Siberian tiger at the Yorkshire Wildlife Park in northern England. The big cat repeatedly lunging at the neck of the man, who still hasn't been identified, before he holds up his hand, desperately trying to stop the onslaught. In the background, a woman's voice can be heard saying, "I tried to stop him," and then screams. Yorkshire police say they received reports of a man entering a tiger enclosure Saturday when the tiger subsequently attacked the man, resulting in serious injury.
1: Crazy, crazy stuff, and you just wonder why people do things like this. So you can't be mentally stable and think that that is a good idea. So obviously, he wasn't mentally stable. Something was wrong there. But it has been reported that the tiger will not be put down. That was the latest from that, all right?
0: That was the JNN. And remember, if you want real, reputable news, check out 828newsnow.com.
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7: Happy Monday. We have sunshine with no chance of rain as we head through the next several days. High temperatures today will be in the mid-70s, then we will cool down to the low 50s overnight. Your Tuesday, we'll see high temperatures in the low 80s. We'll have more sunshine with no rain. That'll continue on Wednesday with high temperatures in the low to mid-80s. As we head into the end of the week, we are expecting still some dry weather, but a cold front is on its way. For WSPA 7 News, I'm meteorologist Grant Roberts.
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What would make you get drunk and high just to teach first grade gym? It's 105.9 The Mountain. It's Jeff. Well, we had a North Carolina gym teacher, I guess for now, do that. Wait till you hear this story. When they came to get him, he took off, he ran. Teaching first grade gym. How tough does that got to be? A little survivor, a little man for man, and then REO Speedwagon. I'll give you that story. It's The Mountain.

0: North Carolina, where are we at when our gym teachers that are teaching first grade PE, physical education, are getting whacked? It's 105.9 The Mountain. It's Jeff. There was a teacher right outside of Raleigh who was teaching first grade gym, okay? And not only was he drunk, but he was high as well, to the point where they had to call the cops on him, and he made a run for it. Take a listen.
1: This is Eric Ames. He is accused of teaching a class of first graders physical education while intoxicated from THC and alcohol. Ames is currently a PE teacher at Aversboro Elementary School in Garner. And I say is, present tense, he is suspended on paid leave right now. The district says his employment status depends on the outcome of this investigation. We're still asking the district and police who made that initial 911 call. But police do say that when they arrived on scene, Ames was in the school parking lot. He then took off on foot to a nearby shopping plaza where he was arrested.
0: So he makes a run for it, okay? How bad do you have to be in your life where you're going in? And what is in first grade, you know, gym class? What could it be? Little kickball, maybe even. I wouldn't even know what they would play. What are you doing there? The V sit and reach, and he can't figure out how to get that all done. We've all had some wild gym teachers, and I could think of some, like Mr. McGurn, who was crazy when I was growing up. Everybody can remember that one gym teacher. But this is quite a memorable gym teacher right here in North Carolina, and he made a run for it. Drunk and high teaching first grade gym. That's new. That's new. It's a mountain.
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All right, guys, it's Jeff getting on out of here. It's 105.9 The Mountain. Everybody, enjoy the rest of your nice dry Monday, finally, after all weekend long. And guess what? I'll be talking to you tomorrow afternoon, 2 p.m., all right? It's The Mountain.

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3: Happy Monday. We are going to see sunshine, dry weather for the next several days, as we will see essentially no chance of rain. High temperatures today will be in the mid-70s, then we will cool down to the low 50s overnight. We'll be a little bit warmer Tuesday to the low 80s, and then a little more warmer on Wednesday back into the mid-80s. We are expecting a cool down by the end of the week as a cold front arrives on Friday. For WSPA 7 News, I'm meteorologist Grant Roberts.
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1: 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It's Full Metal Jackie. This weekend, Amon Amarth singer Johan Hegg is going to be joining me as we celebrate their brand new album, The Allfather Awakens. We're going to get into the new record. Johan's going to pick a track for you. 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